How about writing me an email today? Just go ahead and do that. Revival Time, all one word, R-E-V-I-V-A-L-T-I-M-E, at NBBC. It stands for NorthValleyBaptistChurch.org. Send me an email. Let me know what you're doing. Let me know what God's doing in your life and heart. Send me a prayer request. If you send me a prayer request, before I write you back, I always pray for that request. And please send me a prayer request or send me a thanksgiving or what God's doing in your life, and I'd like to hear from you. God's been so good to us here at North Valley. Just recently, about a month ago, maybe 3 weeks ago, we celebrated our 51st anniversary here at the church. God's been so good to North Valley, and I rejoice in his goodness. Well, let's take a look at chapter 42 after the song, Lord, I'm Thankful. Aren't you thankful today? I hope you are. Let's take a look at the scriptures.

0: Chapter 42, verse 3, Joseph's 10 brothers went down to buy corn in Egypt. Well, they did not know it, but the Bible says, verse 6, Joseph was the governor over the land. And his brethren came before him, and here it is, prophecy being fulfilled. They bowed themselves before him to the face. Joseph saw his brothers and knew them, but made himself strange to them. They didn't know us. And Joseph knew his brethren, but they knew him not. Now, it's an amazing thing. These 10 brothers are coming. And the thing that they're trying to convince Joseph, this second man command in Egypt, they're trying to convince him that they're true men. I've got a question. Were they true men? No, they're liars. For over 20 years, they lied. They lied to their dad about their brother. They sold their brother into bondage. They took his coat and dipped it in blood. And they said, Dad, some wild beast must have killed him. Oh, Daddy. For 20 plus years, they lied to their dad. But look what they said. Verse 11, we are all one man's son. We are true men. They weren't true. You know, it's about time you get honest with yourself. It's about time let's get honest with, who are we? Verse number 19, if you be true men, let one of your brethren, we're true men, we're true men. Second time it said. Verse number 31, he said unto them, we are true men. We're no spies. We're true, we're honest, we just love. Oh my goodness. Verse 33, and the man, the Lord of the country said, hereby shall I know if you're true men. I know if you're true. He said, bring your youngest brother to me, and he shall know that ye are no spies, but that ye are true men. You know, it's amazing. Isn't it amazing? Myself included, all of us, how we can deceive ourselves if we're not careful. I'm a good man. I'm a righteous man. I'm a godly man. I'm a pure man. I'm a holy man. I'm a servant of the Lord. But are we? Are we? I know many, many, many, many, many pastors that are true men of God. They work hard. They pray. They study. They visit their members. They love their members. But I'll tell you what, there are some who are using the ministry for a party. You always have to do something, some party. You always have to be going somewhere at church expense. You call it a missions trip. I'd be very careful with that. If you go on a missions trip, I don't believe you should be doing anything else but go on a missions trip. I don't believe you ought to be doing a lot of sightseeing and all that. And I know that missionaries take you out to see some sights, but I don't believe in a lot of that. You know, I have stayed, I've said this for years, a half a block from the Alamo on 6 different occasions. I have stayed a half a block away from it, a half a block. I was right next to it. But you realize that I never have seen the Alamo. God didn't send me out to preach, to take vacations and to have parties and to have all this fun time. I'm so grateful for pastors. Once in a while, I'll go out on Monday night, I preach, and they'll stop at a Chick-fil-A, we'll eat something, or they'll drive through and they get something. I'll take it back to my room once in a while. But I'm not there to party. I'm there to preach God's word. My dear buddy Alvin Martinez and I, we're going to be going to Brother Gammon's church here real soon to preach in North Carolina. He's about 30 miles, I'm guessing 40 miles maybe from Mayberry. And we're going to take our day off, one extra day, and we're going to go see Mayberry. That's going to be awesome. And then we're going to fly home. And I know there's once in a while something like that happens. But these men weren't true men. These men weren't, they were false. They were liars. They scammed their dad for over 20 years. They're not true. Father, help us to be true with ourselves. Help us to admit where we're wrong today, where we're backslidden today, where we're away from thee today. Help us to get right with thee, live for thee, love thee, Help us to confess our sins. Help us to walk humbly before thee is my prayer. Bless our listener friends worldwide. For we ask this prayer in that lovely name of the Lord Jesus Christ, for his honor, for his name's sake, in Jesus' precious name, amen.
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That means every dollar must travel through a heart before it reaches us.

Thanks, friends. If you have a few seconds, less than 5 minutes, join me right now as we look into a Bible passage that may encourage you, challenge you, and prepare you for today's spiritual battle. Learn something new, let God speak, and then, by the grace of God, press on. 1 Timothy chapter 1, verse 8 says, "But we know that the law is good if a man use it lawfully." Since Paul had just warned about false teachers who desire to be teachers of the law, he now guards against any accusation that he is an enemy of the law. He firmly declares that the law is good if it is used lawfully. So how is the law good? Well, consider this. The law is good as a schoolmaster or a teacher to lead the lost sinner to Christ. Galatians chapter 3, verse 24 says, "Wherefore, the law was our schoolmaster to bring us unto Christ." You see, the depraved heart of the lost man blinds him to sin. He thinks, "I'm not so bad. I mean, I've never robbed a bank or committed adultery." God's Ten Commandments laws remove that blindness. Let me ask you a question. Have you ever told a lie? Well, my friend, what does that make you? Be honest. Have you ever stolen one thing? What does that make you? It makes you a thief. Have you ever had one evil thought or coveted something God has not chosen to give you? You see, God's law revealed your sin and your need for a Savior from that sin. Also, the law is powerful, it's good, to move, to motivate believers to holy living. God's laws of morality, that is, of right and wrong, encourage followers of Jesus to what? Avoid sin. All the Ten Commandments, except the Jewish Sabbath, that's Saturday worship, they're repeated in the New Testament. God says in 1 Peter chapter 1, verse 16, "Be ye holy, for I am holy." The Greek word for holy is hagios. It means morally pure, set apart, separate. God's laws tell us what to avoid or to be set apart from. Do not steal, do not lie, do not covet, honor your parents, etc. are absolute rules to obey. Do you, my friend, want to enjoy God's blessings? Then obey His good laws. Psalm 84:11 says, "No good thing, no blessing, will He withhold, keep back from them that walk uprightly." Keep God's laws. So, beloved, use the law lawfully with willing submission, not picking and choosing what is easy to obey. The design of the law is to help you to get God's blessings, not only to lead the lost sinner to saving faith, but also to allow believers to enjoy God's protection, God's love, and God's favor as we obey Him. Enjoy lawful use of His good laws. Thanks, my friend, for listening. Check out our website, ipresson.com, where you will find resources to help you grow in Christ and information about Press On Ministries and our efforts to share the truth around the world that Jesus saves. You will also find my book, Draw Swords. This contains this devotion you just heard, plus 364 other daily devotions that will hopefully give you the wisdom and strength and encouragement to press on one day at a time.

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1: Your Faith Music Radio forecast for Evansville and the surrounding tri-state area. For tonight, clear with a low of 65. Mostly sunny tomorrow on Thursday with a high of 87 degrees. Tomorrow night, partly cloudy with a low 64. Heading into Friday, clouds will be on the increase, bringing a chance for some showers, maybe even a thunderstorm later today with a high of 86. Again, for tonight, though, clear skies with a low near 65.

My name is Cheryl Schaefer, and my favorite verse is Isaiah 26:3. 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
1: Your Faith Music Radio forecast for Evansville and the surrounding tri-state area. For tonight, clear with a low of 65. Mostly sunny tomorrow on Thursday with a high of 87 degrees. Tomorrow night, partly cloudy with a low 64. Heading into Friday, clouds will be on the increase, bringing a chance for some showers, maybe even a thunderstorm later today with a high of 86. Again, for tonight, though, clear skies with a low near 65.

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And thank you.

number 238. Proverbs chapter 14 and verse 16. The wise man feareth and departeth from evil, but the fool rageth and is confident. The wise man fears the consequences of sin. Satan lies to us before we sin, and he says, go ahead. You won't get caught. No one will ever know. You'll get away with it for sure. The wise man also fears the control of sin. Again, Satan lies to us when we are tempted. You're better than all the others who tried it and got hooked. They were stupid weaklings. You can handle it. 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
1: Your Faith Music Radio forecast for Evansville and the surrounding tri-state area. For tonight, clear with a low of 65. Mostly sunny tomorrow on Thursday with a high of 87 degrees. Tomorrow night, partly cloudy with a low 64. Heading into Friday, clouds will be on the increase, bringing a chance for some showers, maybe even a thunderstorm later today with a high of 86. Again, for tonight, though, clear skies with a low near 65.

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0: the true age of the earth. This is Ken Ham, whose ministry has produced the Chronological Answers Bible curriculum. The supposed age of the earth, 4.5 billion years, isn't based on dating the earth. It's based on dates from meteorites. Because of their evolutionary assumptions, evolutionists believe these meteorites are the same age as the Earth, so if you date one, you have the age of the other. But there's a host of unprovable assumptions behind radiometric dating, and it's been shown to give incorrect dates for rocks of known age. So why should we trust this method to give us accurate ages for other rocks? We know the age of the Earth because we have the perfect Word of God. The Earth is just a few thousand years old. Not millions.
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1: Your Faith Music Radio forecast for Evansville and the surrounding tri-state area. For tonight, clear with a low of 65. Mostly sunny tomorrow on Thursday with a high of 87 degrees. Tomorrow night, partly cloudy with a low 64. Heading into Friday, clouds will be on the increase, bringing a chance for some showers, maybe even a thunderstorm later today with a high of 86. Again, for tonight, though, clear skies with a low near 65.

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1: Today for our make you verse, it's Hebrews 13:21. Make you perfect in every good work to do his will, working in you that which is well-pleasing in his sight through Jesus Christ, to whom be glory forever and ever. Amen. You know, God is still shaping and completing us, making us, so to speak. Every woman is trying to make something happen. Make dinner, make memories, make a difference, make everyone happy like we talked about. But the greater question is not what I can make. It's what God is making in me. In each devotion this month, let's look at what we women try to make ourselves and then point to the scriptures and see what God makes. God is making us in the image of Christ. That's the greater question. What is God making of me? I want God to shape me and to complete me, and I want him to make me perfect in every good work, especially to do his will and to be well-pleasing in his sight. I'm sure that's what you want today, too. So let's pray to that end that we will be pleasing to him.
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1: For American Family News, I'm Robert Thornton. The Trump administration said it believes a peace deal with Iran could be close, Fox's Peter Ducey reports.
2: It feels like we're about a million miles away from that memorandum of understanding earlier in the summer where the Iranians would agree not to develop a nuke down the line. Because now the Secretary of State says the peace talks aren't even about that.
3: The denuclearization of Iran is the ultimate deal. I think the immediate deal, the one that you see a lot of focus on, is the Straits.
2: Iran's foreign ministry spokesman adds to this confusion by stating, "We are not currently holding negotiations with the United States." The middleman appears to be Oman, a source of frustration for the president and his team. So a naval blockade continues.
1: The Trump administration is rejecting concerns that the war with Iran has left the U.S. low on some of its most advanced long-range missiles. After a report found that the Army burned through virtually all of its stocks of two of its primary long-range precision weapons. Reuters reports inventories of Army tactical missile systems and precision strike missiles were the areas of concern. Today, Chipotle Mexican Grill said it had removed jalapenos from some of its restaurants after determining the peppers could potentially be tied to a salmonella outbreak. Public health officials are investigating. In a brief statement, Chipotle maintained that the health and safety of their guests and employees is their highest priority, and that they were aware of authorities investigating the source of a salmonella outbreak impacting several food service retailers. A man is being accused of arson in the biggest fire of three out of the Spokane, Washington area. Fox Weather's Craig Herrera reports.
4: The news coming from the sheriff that 37-year-old Aaron Farinacci was arrested on first-degree arson for allegedly lighting that first spark. Farinacci does have priors in the state of Arizona, $1 million bond set. The sheriff saying that they found him with matches and a lighter, which is consistent with how they believe this fire started. And this came from a tip that someone saw something, called in the tip, and that's what led to the search warrant and then eventually the arrest. The charges are only for the Old Trails fire. The other two fires are the Autumn Lane fire and the Fairview fire. So again, it's been heartbreaking out here. The air quality you mentioned is terrible. The firefighting efforts continue.
1: More than 2 million acres are burned in the wildfire season in the Pacific Northwest. The rain came and floods followed. Residents of Beulah, Colorado are dealing with the flooding that always follows a major wildfire in the mountains. AFN Steve Jordal has more.
5: The black and angry roiling water carried prime southern Colorado farmland and anything else that stood in its way downstream. Pastor Isaac Cowger of Grandview Baptist Church says residents of Beulah are trading their fire hoses in for shovels and mops as they clean up after one of the most devastating wildfires in Colorado history. More than half of his congregation lost their homes to the blaze, but the church is already looking forward.
6: A good church service yesterday, getting to meet back into our town, but not in our building.
5: Cowger started the sermon series he'd been planning before the fire.
6: David and Goliath, but we're going through a series of trying to have a heart like God.
5: But of course, he can't ignore the pain his congregation is going through.
6: As we go through this trial, we're not going to call it a fire anymore. We're calling it a trial. We want our community and people around us to be able to see the heart of God.
5: He's asking for prayer that his church family is able to use the trial to lead others to Christ.
6: I would definitely keep praying for the salvation. People that had really hard hearts, there's a lot of hearts being opened up to the Lord.
5: I'm Steve Jordal.
1: In weather news, in the Pacific Northwest, ongoing fires will lead to persistent smoke in the region from Washington and Oregon eastward and also over the Great Basin. Air quality alerts are in effect for much of the region. The heat over the Southwest will remain for at least the next couple of days, favoring a continuation of high temperatures for much of Nevada, Arizona, interior California, and into Oregon tomorrow. Some daily record high temperatures are also possible. The above normal temperatures will spread through the Rockies tomorrow and into the High Plains on Thursday. That's a wrap on news for this hour. 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
7: Your Faith Music Radio weather forecast for Evansville and the surrounding tri-state area. Today, mostly sunny with a high of 87. Partly cloudy tonight with a low of 64. Increasing cloudiness heading into Friday, bringing a chance for some showers later today with a high of 86. Showers with a chance of some thunderstorms Friday night with a low of 70. Heading to Saturday, some scattered showers, maybe in a thunderstorm throughout the day with a high of 78. Once again, for today, mostly sunny with a high of 87.
8: 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In that spirit, here's the host of CW Today, Mrs. Loretta Walker.
9: Now, to talk about anxiety and depression, I want you to realize something. OCD, which is obsessive-compulsive disorder, affects your anxiety and depression. You know, I know of someone that has problems with anxiety and depression. And one thing I noticed that OCD does kick in every once in a while. For instance, he may be having a minor pain in his side. Then, as soon as that pain starts, his mind kicks in immediately and says, what if this is cancer? And then he thinks in his mind, who's going to take care of me if I have cancer? I'm all alone. I'm just a single man. Then he thinks, I can't be sick. How will I do it? Well, how am I going to take care of all this? How am I going to pay for being sick? You know, he's got himself having cancer, down sick for months. And that his mind just keeps playing all these scenarios through. Wrong responses to someone. When you hear them talking like this, you don't want to go up to them and say, why are you afraid? Give that problem to Jesus. You know, if they're talking about this and you say, if you're sick, trust God to take care of you. Then if you might say to them, don't search Google about this. Search the Bible for peace. How about, God doesn't want you to be anxious about this. See, we know the Bible says in Philippians 4:6-8, be careful for nothing, but in everything by prayer and supplication with thanksgiving, let your requests be made known unto God. And the peace of God, which passeth all understanding, shall keep your hearts and minds through Christ Jesus. Finally, brethren, whatsoever things are true, whatsoever things are honest, whatsoever things are just, whatsoever things are pure, whatsoever things are lovely, whatsoever things are of good report, if there be any virtue and if there be any praise, think on these things. So see, we do have these verses that tell us how to control our thinking and not go down that. But can you really control it when you're in the midst of it? No, I realize that. So that's why we don't want to go out and tell people, hey, trust God, or give it to Jesus, or get to the Bible. I think everybody that suffers with anxiety and depression, their main goal is peace. They want peace in their life. They just don't know how to get it. So you just pointing finger at them and saying, go to the Bible, go to God, go to Jesus, that's not going to help them get it. So let's recognize OCD, that obsessive compulsive disorder, where your mind just takes you far down the path that it doesn't need to be. And can you as a friend really help somebody to stop being that way? I don't think so. I just think you listen. That's always been my MO. The way that I deal with people is I just listen. I don't offer any solutions unless they say, do you have any ideas or something I could try? You know, maybe I'd give them a solution then, but I just let them have their problems and pray for them. Hey, you should have a prayer list that of people that you are asking God to heal with mental anxiety. And then let God show them how to overcome it. But you be the kind of friend that just points out good, gives them the peace to know that you're there for them and love them no matter what. Rejoice in the Lord always. And again, I say rejoice.
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1: Your Faith Music Radio weather forecast for Evansville and the surrounding tri-state area. Today, mostly sunny with a high of 87. Partly cloudy tonight with a low of 64. Increasing cloudiness heading into Friday, bringing a chance for some showers later today with a high of 86. Showers with a chance of some thunderstorms Friday night with a low of 70. Heading to Saturday, some scattered showers, maybe even a thunderstorm throughout the day with a high of 78. Once again, for today, mostly sunny with a high of 87.

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1: We need to sit here this morning, and when we open the Bible, we need to recognize God wants to speak to me right now, and I'm going to receive what God has to say. And sometimes the scriptures comfort us, and we like that. And sometimes the scriptures convict us, and we don't always like that. But whatever the scripture says is exactly what we need. You see, you don't look for a church that simply makes you comfortable. You look for a church that preaches the Bible.
0: When you trust Jesus Christ to be your Savior, He not only gives you a new eternal destination, He gives you a completely new life. 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Welcome to Daily in the Word. 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Christians at every stage of spiritual growth need to experience the abundant, victorious new life in Christ that God intends them to live on a daily basis. And now, here's Pastor Paul Chappell with part two of a message called The Faith of the New Life.
1: Now notice what it says in verse 13, in whom ye also trusted. That's the beginning, that's the focus point on Christ. After that ye heard, that's the foundation, the word of truth, the gospel of your salvation. Notice this next phrase, in whom also after that ye believed. So, if you're here this morning and you're saved, you heard the word of God, and you trusted in it, and you believed on the Lord Jesus Christ. And the Bible says that whosoever believeth on him shall not perish, but have everlasting life. So you believed on the Lord Jesus Christ. And Paul says, after that ye heard, ye trusted. Neither is there salvation in any other, for there is none other name given under heaven whereby we must be saved. And so you were very blessed and wise to put your faith in Jesus Christ, because there's no salvation in any other name other than the name of the Lord Jesus Christ. Jesus said to Thomas, I am the way, the truth, and the life. No one comes to the Father except by me. And so we believe what the Bible says about Jesus Christ. When people hear the word, then they can believe on the word. But they've got to hear it. They've got to hear it. Then they can believe on the word. First, the Bible says in John 5:24, he that heareth my word and believeth on him that sent me hath everlasting life and shall not come into condemnation, but is passed from death unto life. So we must hear it and we must believe it. Now, the focus of our faith is Jesus, and the foundation of our faith is the word of God. But notice thirdly this morning, the future of our faith. Where is it all taking us? The future of our faith. The focus of our faith is Jesus. The foundation of our faith is the word of God, which we hear and believe. But now the future. Look at verse 13 again. It says, in whom also after that ye believed, ye were sealed with that Holy Spirit of promise, which is the earnest of our inheritance until the redemption of the purchased possession unto the praise of his glory. Now, everybody wants to know about the future. You know, what's going to happen with interest rates? What's going to happen with the stock market? But God does not want us to have any insecurity about our ultimate hope. God tells us in verse 13 that we are sealed with the Holy Spirit of promise, which is the earnest of our inheritance until the redemption of the purchased possession. Now, folks want to know about the future. I heard of a fellow that was at an airport a while ago, and there was lightning and thunder everywhere, and all the flights were delayed. He got really nervous. This is back when they had these little flight insurance policies, and you could pay $20 and get $100,000 of life insurance for one flight. Boy, he thought, you know what, I'm going to do this. And he bought that life insurance policy, and then he was pacing around, two-hour delay, three-hour delay. Finally, he went over to a Chinese restaurant. He sat down, and he was eating his Chinese lunch, and he had his little fortune cookie right at the end, and he opened it up, and it said, your recent investment will pay big dividends. I don't know about you, that's not the fortune cookie I want right after life insurance, right before a flight. We worry about our faith and our future. What's coming next? Well, let me tell you two things about your future and we'll be done. First, our future is sealed. If you have heard the word and believed on Christ, your future is sealed. It is settled. Now look at that in verse 13. It says, after you believed, you were sealed with the Holy Spirit of promise. Now, a lot of times people don't realize everything that happens when they get saved. They know that they're a sinner. They know that they want Jesus into their life as a savior. We all realize we need help. We know that we want to go to heaven. And those are wonderful reasons to get saved. But I want to tell you that there are many wonderful things that happen to someone when they ask Jesus to come in. And amongst them is this sealing that takes place. The sealing of the Holy Spirit, where your future, yes, your eternity is settled right then and there. I mean, when I accepted Jesus Christ as my Savior on April 5th, 1972, I didn't know it, but at that very moment, my future, my eternity was sealed by God. And it's a wonderful thing to know that. In fact, the Bible says it's sealed by the Holy Spirit, who comes into the life of every believer, for the Bible says in Romans 9:7, if we have not the Spirit, we're none of His. So every believer has the Holy Spirit. And the Bible says in 1 Corinthians 6:19, what? Know ye not that your body is the temple of the Holy Spirit? So every believer, those who hear the word and believe Christ, every one of us have the Holy Spirit in us. He is our seal. In Bible times, the seal was a mark of ownership. Many times kings would have a signet ring and they would place that ring into hot wax and they would put their seal on a document. Maybe that seal would mean they owned a forest of trees or they owned a tract of property, but it was a seal that designated ownership. And when God saved you and when you received Christ as your Savior, the Holy Spirit said, I put my seal on you and I am with you and I will never leave you. And nothing can break this seal away. Nothing can take my love away from you. No demon can possess you. No false religion can take you. If you are truly saved, it's settled in heaven until the day of your redemption. Now, a lot of people wonder about, boy, sometimes I don't feel saved. And they kind of live on their emotional basis. But God says, I want you to remember the foundation of faith is not how you feel tomorrow. It's what I said yesterday. It's what I put in my word. I want you to know it's settled forever and ever. The story is told of some German hikers who wanted to hike up the Matterhorn. And these two men were going to take this steep incline. And so they hired three guides and they roped up in this pattern. Guide, traveler, guide, traveler, guide. And they started up the hill. And unfortunately, the last guide slipped and lost his footing, and soon the next one, the traveler, slipped, and soon all had lost their footing except for the last guide, the one at the top. And that guide had driven a spike deeply into the ice, and because he held his ground, all the other hikers were able to recover themselves and get back up and continue to climb. And one preacher, after hearing the story, said this. He said, I am like one of those men who slipped, but thank God I am bound in a living partnership to Jesus Christ. And because He stands, I will never perish. And I want to tell you, my friend, if you're not saved this morning, you need to get tied up to Jesus Christ. And if you are tied up with Jesus Christ, and if you have been saved, I'll tell you about the Christian life. Sometimes you're going to slip. Now, if you're trying to go out and sin, you maybe never got saved. People say to me, well, what about those people that just sin and sin and sin? The Bible says, shall we continue in sin that grace may abound? God forbid. No true Christian just goes out and commits fornication and adultery and drinking and just live in a party life after year after year after year. Christians don't live that way, but I will tell you something. Christians slip. Sometimes it's a thought and the Holy Spirit convicts you and you think to yourself, why was I thinking that? Sometimes it's anger. Sometimes Christians slip. I've pastored long enough. I've been a Christian long enough to know there's no perfect Christian. Can I get an amen to that? But here's the good news. If you're tied to Jesus, when you slip, he's going to pull you up, and you're not going to perish for all of eternity, and you're not going to spend eternity in hell if you have trusted Jesus Christ as your Savior. You see, your future is sealed. And then finally, your future is secure. Your future is secure. Now, a couple verses and we'll be done, but I want you to see them. Look at 1 Peter chapter 1, verse 4. 1 Peter chapter 1, verse 4. To an inheritance incorruptible and undefiled, and that fadeth not away, reserved in heaven for you. Now let's pause right there. It's one thing to make a reservation in a Hilton or a Marriott, but have you made a reservation in heaven? Because someone that's saved has a reservation in heaven. And then notice verse 5, who are kept by the power of God through faith unto salvation, ready to be revealed in that last time. My friend, we don't have to keep ourselves saved. We are kept by the power of God, you see. And so we see in this passage, our future is secure. It is secured because we have a permanent indweller, the Holy Spirit, who is securing us. John 14, 16 is in your notes. And I will pray the Father, and he shall give you another comforter, that he may abide with you forever. Even the Spirit of truth, whom the world cannot receive, because it seeth him not, neither knoweth him. But ye know him, for he dwelleth with you and shall be in you. My friend, if you're saved this morning, the Holy Spirit brought you to church. Some might say, my wife brought me. I mean, she drugged me. Well, friend, I'm going to tell you, when you get saved, the Lord will bring you. If you're saved this morning, the Holy Spirit will guide you into truth. He will comfort you. He is with you. And your future is secure because he indwells you. And then he guarantees to you that you will be with him forever. Notice in 2 Timothy 2:12, as we conclude this morning, if we suffer, we shall also reign with him. If we deny him, he will deny us. If we believe not, yet he abideth faithful, he cannot deny himself. In other words, if there comes a moment in your life where you're filled with doubt and you wonder about the future, God says, I cannot deny myself. If you truly were saved in the first place, I gave you my word that I would settle this in heaven and that you would spend eternity in heaven. And though you and I might doubt and though you and I might wonder, I'm here to tell you this morning, God never doubts when he gives his word. And so make sure, my friend, that you have received Jesus Christ as your Savior. And if you have received Jesus Christ as Savior, then don't base your spiritual life on the emotions of a moment, but on the eternal Word of God who said, I will never leave you and I will never forsake you. And so here, let's review this morning. The focus of our faith is Jesus Christ. Help me out. The focus of our faith is Jesus Christ, after you trusted in him. The foundation of our faith is the Word of God. And the future of our faith is a home in heaven because we have been sealed. Have you accepted Jesus Christ alone as your Savior? Have you heard the Word like you did this morning and believed on the Lord Jesus Christ? If you have, then you've been sealed by his Spirit, and one day you'll have a home in heaven. If you've never done that, don't go through this life without knowing that you're on your way to heaven. God wants you to know that you have eternal life. And I encourage you this morning to receive Christ, to hear this word and believe on the Lord Jesus Christ and be saved.
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1: 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You can always trust the cross. You can't trust much in life, but you can trust the cross. We'll hear from these men as they sing.
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It stands for NorthValleyBaptistChurch.org. Send me an email. Let me know what you're doing. Let me know what God's doing in your life and heart. Send me a prayer request. If you send me a prayer request, before I write you back, I always pray for that request. And please send me a prayer request or send me a thanksgiving or what God's doing in your life, and I'd like to hear from you. God's been so good to us here at North Valley. Just recently, about a month ago, maybe 3 weeks ago, we celebrated our 51st anniversary here at the church. God's been so good to North Valley, and I rejoice in his goodness. Well, let's take a look at chapter 42 after the song, Lord, I'm Thankful. Aren't you thankful today? I hope you are. Let's take a look at the scriptures.

0: Chapter 42, verse 3, Joseph's 10 brothers went down to buy corn in Egypt. Well, they did not know it, but the Bible says, verse 6, Joseph was the governor over the land. And his brethren came before him, and here it is, prophecy being fulfilled. They bowed themselves before him to the face. Joseph saw his brothers and he knew them, but made himself strange to them. They didn't know us. And Joseph knew his brethren, but they knew him not. Now, it's an amazing thing. These 10 brothers are coming. And the thing that they're trying to convince Joseph, this second man command in Egypt, they're trying to convince him that they're true men. I've got a question. Were they true men? No, they're liars. For over 20 years, they lied. They lied to their dad about their brother. They sold their brother into bondage. They took his coat and dipped it in blood. And they said, Dad, some wild beast must have killed him. Oh, Daddy. For 20 plus years, they lied to their dad. But look what they said. Verse 11, we are all one man's son. We are true men. They weren't true. You know, it's about time you get honest with yourself. It's about time let's get honest with, who are we? Verse number 19, if you be true men, let one of your brethren, we're true men. Second time it said. Verse number 31, he said unto them, we are true men. We're no spies. We're true. We're honest. We just love. Oh my goodness. Verse 33, and the man, the Lord of the country said, hereby shall I know if you're true men. I know if you're true. He said, bring your youngest brother to me, and he shall know that ye are no spies, but that ye are true men. You know, it's amazing. Isn't it amazing? Myself included, all of us, how we can deceive ourselves if we're not careful. I'm a good man. I'm a righteous man. I'm a godly man. I'm a pure man. I'm a holy man. I'm a servant of the Lord. But are we? Are we? I know many, many, many, many, many pastors that are true men of God. They work hard. They pray. They study. They visit their members. They love their members. But I'll tell you what, there are some who are using the ministry for a party. You always have to do something, some party. You always have to be going somewhere at church expense. You call it a missions trip. I'd be very careful with that. If you go on a missions trip, I don't believe you should be doing anything else but go on a missions trip. I don't believe you ought to be doing a lot of sightseeing and all that. And I know that missionaries take you out to see some sights, but I don't believe in a lot of that. You know, I have stayed, I've said this for years, a half a block from the Alamo on 6 different occasions. I have stayed a half a block away from it, a half a block. I was right next to it. But you realize that I never have seen the Alamo. God didn't send me out to preach, to take vacations and to have parties and to have all this fun time. I'm so grateful for pastors. Once in a while, I'll go out on Monday night, I preach, and they'll stop at a Chick-fil-A, we'll eat something, or they'll drive through and they get something. I'll take it back to my room once in a while. But I'm not there to party. I'm there to preach God's word. My dear buddy Alvin Martinez and I, we're going to be going to Brother Gammon's church here real soon to preach in North Carolina. He's about 30 miles, I'm guessing 40 miles maybe from Mayberry. And we're going to take our day off, one extra day, and we're going to go see Mayberry. That's going to be awesome. And then we're going to fly home. And I know there's once in a while something like that happens. But these men weren't true men. These men weren't, they were false. They were liars. They scammed their dad for over 20 years. They're not true. Father, help us to be true with ourselves. Help us to admit where we're wrong today, where we're backslidden today, where we're away from thee today. Help us to get right with thee, live for thee, love thee, Help us to confess our sins. Help us to walk humbly before thee is my prayer. Bless our listener friends worldwide. For we ask this prayer in that lovely name of the Lord Jesus Christ, for his honor, for his name's sake, in Jesus' precious name, amen.
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Lord himself shall descend from heaven with a shout, with the voice of the archangel, and with the trump of God, and the dead in Christ shall rise first. Then we which are alive and remain shall be caught up together with them in the clouds to meet the Lord in the air, and so shall we ever be with the Lord.

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1: Your Faith Music Radio weather forecast for Evansville and the surrounding tri-state area. Today, mostly sunny with a high of 87. Partly cloudy tonight with a low of 64. Increasing cloudiness heading into Friday, bringing a chance for some showers later today with a high of 86. Showers with a chance of some thunderstorms Friday night with a low of 70. Heading to Saturday, some scattered showers, maybe in a thunderstorm throughout the day with a high of 78. Once again, for today, mostly sunny with a high of 87.

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Back in the late 60s, Brother Ted Everly attended Tennessee Temple University. He also worked as a mechanic for a trucking company, and every night he would go into work, he would take out his calligraphy pen and write on cardstock, "Is it worth it all?" And he'd pin it up over his workstation. And every day when he'd come back into work, the card would be in the trash. So he would take out his calligraphy pen and write again, "Is it worth it all?" He did that day after day, till one day he came in and the card was in the trash, and so he took out his pen again and he wrote, "Is it worth it all?" Again, "Is it worth it all?" Again, "Is it worth it all?" He put it on the workstation, and he put it on the ceiling, he put it on the wall, he put it on the floor, he put it everywhere he could think to put it. And the next day when he came into work, the sign was still up. That's the basis of this song, "Is It Worth It All?" Is it worth it all when you go that second mile?

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2: Praise the Lord for another week of His goodness and mercy. What seems to be the theme of our world today? Fear, uncertainty, anxiety, restlessness. Yes, no doubt these feelings are real. Yes, no doubt we are living in strange and trying times. But my dear friend, as Christians, we have a different outlook because we have a different solution. Let me remind you of some of the last words of Moses as he charged Joshua as they were about to enter the promised land. Deuteronomy chapter 31, verse 7 and 8. And Moses called unto Joshua and said unto him in the sight of all Israel, "Be strong and of a good courage, for thou must go with this people to the land which the Lord hath sworn unto their fathers to give them, and thou shalt cause them to inherit it. And the Lord, He it is that doth go before thee. He will be with thee. He will not fail thee, neither forsake thee. Fear not, neither be dismayed." I echo these same words to us today. Yes, there are a lot of unknowns. Yes, there are things that can make you fearful. Yes, there are things that can get you down. But always remember, dear listener, the Lord, He it is that doth go before thee. He will not fail thee, neither forsake thee. The same God that helped Joshua and Israel conquer Canaan is the same God that's for us today. For we as Christians, remember this. Things aren't falling apart. Things are falling in place. God is where He's always been, and that's on His throne in heaven. So in a world of fear, have faith. And know that you can never go wrong by putting all your hope, all your trust, and all your future in the hands of Almighty God. If you're looking for an old-fashioned King James Bible preaching, soul-winning, independent Baptist church, then look no further. 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Now, let's take a few moments and look into the Word of God. We're continuing our Bible study today in Galatians chapter 5, talking about the fruits of the Spirit. The Bible says, "But the fruit of the Spirit is love, joy, peace, long-suffering, gentleness, goodness, faith, meekness, temperance. Against such there is no law." And the fruit we've been talking about this week is that of gentleness, or a kindness displayed in a sweet disposition. And we've talked about different aspects of that this week. Today we're going to talk about this, how it is demonstrated, how it's demonstrated. You know, every one of the fruit of the Spirit are not only what God does, but what God is. Amen. Listen, folks, God is the original. He's the pattern we are to copy and follow in order to have the characteristics in our lives. So a Spirit-filled believer is simply a reflection of what God is through the life that they live. And so let's look for a few moments how that God has demonstrated gentleness through the Scripture. First of all, we see in Jonah chapter 4, verse 2, "For I knew that thou art a gracious God and merciful, slow to anger, and of great kindness." And remember, that word kindness is synonymous with the word gentleness. Here we have a story of God's rebellious prophet Jonah, and how that he did not want to go to Nineveh, and he wanted really for God to destroy those people. And so he goes there, and really kind of begrudgingly, and he goes and doesn't really say a whole lot, preaches just a few word sermon, and you know what? The whole city turns to God. And Jonah chapter 4, at the end of the book there, he's sitting on a hillside overlooking the city. And literally, if you read that chapter, he's bemoaning the fact that God spared the Ninevites. He would rather have God destroyed him, but yet God spared them. And here's what Jonah said, what he knew about God. "For I knew that thou art a gracious God and merciful, slow to anger, and of great kindness." It's almost like Jonah had an attitude because God was being kind to the people of Nineveh. But you know what? Praise God for His kindness. Praise God that, you know what? If people will just respond with humility, God is there willing to show mercy and grace and kindness. What an amazing God we serve. Joel chapter 2, verse 13, the Bible says this about God, "For He is gracious and merciful, slow to anger, and of great kindness." Almost verbatim what Jonah said. Joel, the prophet Joel, said also. And again, folks, that's the God we serve. He's gracious, merciful, slow to anger, and of great kindness. Nehemiah chapter 9, verse 7 reminds us that God is a God ready to pardon. He's merciful, slow to anger, of great kindness, and forsooketh them not. Talking about God's tender care over his people and bringing them back from the land of captivity. So we see that the kindness is described as great. Amen. Great kindness. Not only is it great, it's everlasting. Isaiah chapter 54, verse 8. But with everlasting kindness will I have mercy on thee, saith the Lord, thy Redeemer. You know what? There's no end to God's kindness. I mean, you know what? He's shown it from the beginning. And he'll show it all through our present and all through the future, God's kindness. Why? Because it's everlasting. Amen. By the way, everything about our God's everlasting. No one's ever going to make God go away. Amen. Aren't you thankful for that? There's no expiration date on him. He is everlasting, especially his kindness. Not only that, it's described as this, merciful kindness. Psalms 117, verse 2, for his merciful kindness is great toward us. Remember, folks, mercy is not getting what we deserve. And God shows us his not giving us what we deserve in a very kind, gentle way. It's merciful. And then we see this, man, I love this, in Psalms 31, verse 21, it's marvelous. Blessed be the Lord, for he has showed me his marvelous kindness in a strong city. Listen, folks, aren't you thankful for it, amen? Aren't you thankful for the great, everlasting, merciful, and marvelous kindness of God? Doesn't it make you want to love him more? Doesn't it make you want to do everything you can to please him in your life? Man, I pray that it does. Amen? And so praise God for how his gentleness is demonstrated. Well, that's all for today. Thanks for listening to the White River Broadcast. Loving to you from the White River Baptist Church of Princeton, Indiana.
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1: Your Faith Music Radio weather forecast for Evansville and the surrounding tri-state area. Today, mostly sunny with a high of 87. Partly cloudy tonight with a low of 64. Increasing cloudiness heading into Friday, bringing a chance for some showers later in the day with a high of 86. Showers with a chance of some thunderstorms Friday night with a low of 70. Heading into Saturday, some scattered showers, maybe even a thunderstorm throughout the day with a high of 78. Once again, for today, mostly sunny with a high of 87.

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1: Your Faith Music Radio weather forecast for Evansville and the surrounding tri-state area. Today, mostly sunny with a high of 87. Partly cloudy tonight with a low of 64. Increasing cloudiness heading into Friday, bringing a chance for some showers later today with a high of 86. Showers with a chance of some thunderstorms Friday night with a low of 70. Heading to Saturday, some scattered showers, maybe even a thunderstorm throughout the day with a high of 78. Once again, for today, mostly sunny with a high of 87.

How many times have you ever prayed for something big or small? And how long did you have to wait? Or did the answer come at all? Words are mere expressions of thought, nothing more. Believing, my friend, is what really counts. And faith

Come hear Kaylee McEnany in person at the Right to Life of Southwest Indiana's annual banquet on August 20th. Kaylee is the former White House press secretary and current host of Saturday in America and co-host of Outnumbered on the Fox News Channel. 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

Come hear Kaylee McEnany in person at the Right to Life of Southwest Indiana's annual banquet on August 20th. Kaylee is the former White House press secretary and current host of Saturday in America and co-host of Outnumbered on the Fox News Channel. 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
1: American Family News, I'm Robert Thornton. Israeli Prime Minister Benjamin Netanyahu said Israeli forces will not withdraw from their current lines in Gaza until Hamas has completely disarmed. In his remarks in a social media post, he suggested there were differences between Israel and the Trump administration over a recent deal announced to disarm the terrorist group. Yesterday, a Board of Peace official who is overseeing Gaza's post-war transition met with Netanyahu in part to discuss the new disarmament deal the board has reached with Hamas. Officials are warning that Iranian cyber attacks are targeting water treatment systems in the U.S. Fox's Jennifer Griffin reports.
2: Federal officials say at least seven states have now reported cyber activity affecting water utilities. Minnesota has reported attacks on roughly 30 water systems, while Michigan has confirmed 9 incidents. The attacks coincided with President Trump's threats to hit Iran's infrastructure dating back to March 21st. Federal agencies have warned that Iranian-affiliated cyber actors are targeting critical infrastructure, including water and wastewater facilities. In a new alert Thursday, the Cybersecurity and Infrastructure Security Agency, or CISA, warned without mentioning Iran, it is seeing a significant increase in cyber threat actors targeting the water and wastewater systems sector.
1: President Trump has halted attacks on Iran in recent days, claiming renewed discussions could lead to a negotiated peace agreement, though Iran has denied that such talks are taking place. The DOJ announced charges in Pennsylvania for defrauding the government and an expansion of its effort to combat fraud. Here's Fox's Gernal Scott.
3: The DOJ and Pennsylvania officials announced 19 defendants have been charged for alleged roles in a scheme to defraud Medicare and Medicaid. Assistant U.S. Attorney General Colin McDonald said the accused worked inside the system.
4: Supposed home health aides who billed the taxpayer for home care services but never actually provided those services.
3: Some defendants allegedly acted as patients in the fraud. As a result, McDonald said healthcare strike forces in the Northeast, South, and West will get more help.
4: 15 additional fraud prosecutors nationwide to combat Medicaid fraud.
3: That expansion includes the Eastern District of Pennsylvania. Gernal Scott, Fox News.
1: The state of Michigan has agreed to permanently halt enforcement of a controversial state law restricting youth gender counseling after federal courts rule the ban violated First Amendment free speech rights. AFN's Chris Woodward has more.
5: Signed by Governor Gretchen Whitmer, the law prohibited licensed therapists from offering talk therapy that guides youth toward accepting their biological sex. Opponents argued the law effectively muzzled counselors who did not direct children toward gender transition. Attorney Luke Goodrich of the Beckett Fund represented the Christian counselors who challenged the law, and during a segment on Washington Watch, Goodrich called the settlement a decisive outcome.
6: A huge victory for children, for parents, for counselors throughout Michigan and across the country.
5: State officials originally defended the law as a ban on so-called conversion therapy. However, Goodrich argued that the state's definition reversed the reality of medical risks facing minors struggling with gender dysphoria.
6: They try to label cautious, compassionate therapy. They call it conversion therapy and ban it. But the real conversion is when you put a child on puberty-blocking drugs, cross-sex hormones, and that is a conversion.
5: Goodrich said the goal of the lawsuit was to allow therapists to help children explore underlying mental health factors rather than pushing them toward medical interventions.
6: The better solution, different solution, is counseling. Cautious counseling that talks with children, talk therapy to talk with them about the underlying issues that are causing their discomfort and help these children to embrace biological reality.
5: With the court order now in place, licensed counselors across Michigan may offer talk therapy regarding biological sex without fear of state penalty. I'm Chris Woodward.
1: On Wall Street today, stocks were up. The Dow climbed 907, the S&P was up 136, the Nasdaq rose 671. West Texas Intermediate crude was down to about $76 a barrel. That's all our time for now. See more news at AFN.net.
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7: Your Faith Music Radio weather forecast for Evansville and the surrounding tri-state area. Today, mostly sunny with a high of 87. Partly cloudy tonight with a low of 64. Increasing cloudiness heading into Friday, bringing a chance for some showers later today with a high of 86. Showers with a chance of some thunderstorms Friday night with a low of 70. Heading to Saturday, some scattered showers, maybe even a thunderstorm throughout the day with a high of 78. Once again, for today, mostly sunny with a high of 87.

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0: The Psalms of the Bible show God at his most gentle and most powerful. They are God stooping down to pick us up. Welcome to The Daily Psalm on Faith Music Radio, narrated by Bill Flowers and brought to you each day at this time.
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3: Give ear to my words, O Lord. Consider my meditation. Hearken unto the voice of my cry, my King and my God, for unto thee will I pray. My voice shalt thou hear in the morning, O Lord. In the morning will I direct my prayer unto thee, and will look up. For thou art not a God that hath pleasure in wickedness, neither shall evil dwell with thee. The foolish shall not stand in thy sight. Thou hatest all workers of iniquity. Thou shalt destroy them that speak leasing. The Lord will abhor the bloody and deceitful man. But as for me, I will come into thy house in the multitude of thy mercy, and in thy fear will I worship toward thy holy temple. Lead me, O Lord, in thy righteousness because of mine enemies. Make thy way straight before my face. For there is no faithfulness in their mouth. Their inward part is very wickedness. Their throat is an open sepulchre. They flatter with their tongue. Destroy thou them, O God. Let them fall by their own counsels. Cast them out into the multitude of their transgressions. 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

0: against thee. 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Let them ever shout for joy because thou defendest them. Let them also that love thy name be joyful in thee. For thou, Lord, wilt bless the righteous. With favor wilt thou compass him as with a shield. Psalm 6. To the chief musician on Negonoth upon Shimoneth, a psalm of David. O Lord, rebuke me not in thine anger, neither chasten me in thy hot displeasure. Have mercy upon me, O Lord, for I am weak. O Lord, heal me, for my bones are vexed. My soul is also sore vexed, but thou, O Lord, how long? Return, O Lord, deliver my soul. O save me for thy mercy's sake. For in death there is no remembrance of thee. In the grave, who shall give thee thanks? I am weary with my groaning. All the night make I my bed to swim. I water my couch with my tears. Mine eye is consumed because of grief. It waxeth old because of all mine enemies. Depart from me, all ye workers of iniquity, for the Lord hath heard the voice of my weeping. The Lord hath heard my supplication. The Lord will receive my prayer. Let all mine enemies be ashamed and sore vexed. Let them return and be ashamed suddenly.
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Come hear Kaylee McEnany in person at the Right to Life of Southwest Indiana's annual banquet on August 20th. Kaylee is the former White House press secretary and current host of Saturday in America and co-host of Outnumbered on the Fox News Channel. 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
0: We know that all things work together for good to them that love God. Romans 8:28. On some points, a believer is absolutely sure. He knows, for instance, that God sits in the stern sheets of the vessel when it rocks most. He believes that an invisible hand is always on the world's tiller, and wherever providence may drift, Jehovah steers it. That reassuring knowledge prepares him for everything. He looks over the raging waters, sees the Spirit of Jesus treading the billows, and hears a voice saying, "It is I, be not afraid." He knows, too, that God is always wise. Knowing this, he's confident that there can be no accidents and no mistakes. He says, "If I would lose all I have, it's better to lose than to have, if God so wills." We know that all things work together for good to them that love God. The Christian does not merely hold this as a theory, but he knows it as a matter of fact. Everything has worked for good as yet. Every event as yet has worked out the most divinely blessed results. And so believing that God rules all, that he governs wisely, that he brings good out of evil, the believer's heart is assured. He's able to calmly meet each trial as it comes. The believer can, in the spirit of true resignation, pray, "Send me what you will, my God, so long as it comes from you. There never came an ill portion from your table to any of your children."

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1: American Family News, I'm Steve Pugh. Last night was primary night in the state of Michigan. The Democratic Senate primary in the Wolverine state is being closely watched and is still undecided. Ted Linder with more.
2: The winner of that Democrat Senate primary will go up against Republican Mike Rogers in November. President Trump telling Fox he has confidence in Rogers.
3: Mike Rogers is going to be fantastic. Now, I'm not a big believer in polls, but I believe in him somewhat. And based on the polls, he'll do much better against Abdul than he's going to do against the congresswoman.
2: Meantime, Trump-backed Representative John James has won Michigan's GOP primary for governor, besting millionaire businessman Perry Johnson. And State Secretary of State Jocelyn Benson captured the Democratic nomination to succeed term-limited Gretchen Whitmer.
1: A bitter rematch for a congressional seat in Missouri's 1st District is decided, with a big blow to a far-left candidate.
4: Congressman Wesley Bell has won a rematch in the Democratic primary against former Congresswoman Cori Bush, telling supporters one big issue needs to be addressed.
5: We need to make certain that our voices are heard loudly and clearly, that November elections are coming up. And Americans want to see these health care costs addressed and more access to health care.
4: Bell will face Republican Paul Berry III and Libertarian Tom Schmitz in the November general election. Sue Guzman, Fox News.
1: The rise of democratic socialism continues to grow. President Trump spoke to reporters before boarding his flight in Los Angeles and says that socialists of America are destroying the country and should have a different name.
6: I think they should have a new party, the Communists of America, and it will do well. It'll get about 10% of the vote.
1: The Justice Department announced Tuesday it's charged 19 defendants in Pennsylvania for more than $4 million worth of fraud in Medicare and Medicaid claims. Tennessee Republican Senator Marsha Blackburn praises the Trump administration's fraud crackdown.
7: You look at the amount of debt we have in this country, and you say, we've got to start getting a handle on this. One of the ways you can do it is to root out all the waste and the fraud.
1: There are calls for the Texas Public Utilities Commission to reject controversial high-voltage transmission line applications. Robert Thornton has more.
8: As we previously reported on AFN, the proposed transmission lines would move power from East Texas to the Permian Basin in West Texas to help with oil and gas electricity demands. There's been some pushback from citizens, and recently, Texas Lieutenant Governor Dan Patrick and State Senator Charles Schwertner called on Texas regulators to deny pending applications for the lines until lawmakers overhaul the system next session. Brent Bennett of the Texas Public Policy Foundation testified against the lines at a recent Senate hearing. He agrees there will be more demand, but that there is too much reliance on solar and wind power.
9: The concerns right now are around process. And so the landowners who testified after me, particularly Kathy Webking, gave a really good kind of summary of the combination of the shortened timeline and then also the massive size. Most transmission projects are in the less than 50 to 100 miles. I mean, 100 is very long, even in Texas. So these are 300 miles segment going all the way across the state.
8: Bennett talked about the future of the lines, which he said would add to Texans' electricity bills when built.
9: If we're not able to make the case that the lines are not needed, then I could foresee them denying the applications. It could be they refile right away, or it could be they wait until after the legislative session to change some of the processes and give the landowners more time. Even though refiling, you kind of give everyone a chance to redo it, and everyone's kind of ready this time.
8: I'm Robert Thornton.
1: Authorities say they have arrested a man who was walking the grounds and appeared to be monitoring security planning at President Trump's California golf course ahead of the president's visit. The Los Angeles County Sheriff's Department said the man was taking photos and video and had a 16-round magazine with ammunition in his pocket. They recovered a loaded pistol in his car. The 38-year-old man was charged with several felonies. More news online at AFN.net and on the AFN mobile app. I'm Rusty Pugh.
10: Your Faith Music Radio weather forecast for Evansville and the surrounding tri-state area. Today, mostly sunny with a high of 87. Partly cloudy tonight with a low of 64. Increasing cloudiness heading into Friday, bringing a chance for some showers later today with a high of 86. Showers with a chance of some thunderstorms Friday night with a low of 70. Heading to Saturday, some scattered showers, maybe in a thunderstorm throughout the day with a high of 78. Once again, for today, mostly sunny with a high of 87.

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1: 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But when God's prophet warned him not to go through with it, he changed his plans by paying them and sending them home without a fight. God then rewarded him with victory in battle. Remaining flexible to the leading of God and setting our affections on His plan instead of ours is how we redeem the time.
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0: Good morning, and welcome back to a fresh episode of Pastor's Morning Musings. We hope you're having a great morning. This morning, Pastor Jeff will share with us another great thought from the Word of God. Pastor Jeff, where will we be musing this morning?
1: Good morning. Today we'll be in the book of Daniel chapter number 5, beginning in verse number 22. And thou, his son, O Belshazzar, hast not humbled thine heart, though thou knowest all this, but hast lifted up thyself against the Lord of heaven, and they have brought the vessels of his house before thee. And thou and thy lords, thy wives and thy concubines, have drunk wine in them, and thou hast praised the gods of silver and gold, of brass, iron, wood, and stone, which see not, nor hear, nor know. And the God in whose hand thy breath is, and whose are all thy ways, hast thou not glorified. Then was the part of the hand sent from him, and this writing was written. And this is the writing that was written, Mene, Mene, Tekel, Upharsin. Belshazzar lifted up himself in pride against God, and did as his father Nebuchadnezzar had done. God gave to these men a kingdom, not because they were great men, but because God chose to use them for his plan and purpose. But both of these men, whom God had blessed, lifted themselves in pride against God. Nebuchadnezzar ended up humiliated in mental illness, and now his son is about to experience the judgment of God. As Belshazzar was partying it up with his friends with the sanctified vessels of the house of God, as they partied, they saw the hand of God appear on the wall, writing a message to Belshazzar. The message, Mene, Mene, Tekel, Upharsin, was interpreted by Daniel for the king. The message was, in verse 26, this is the interpretation of the thing. Mene, God hath numbered thy kingdom and finished it. Tekel, thou art weighed in the balances and art found wanting. Perez, thy kingdom is divided and given to the Medes and Persians. Here is the message as I see it. Belshazzar, I have reviewed the work I have given you to do, and I have found that you did not complete the work, and so I am taking that in which I have given you away from you and giving it to someone else. As I read this and mused on this today, I wondered if this is a great lesson for us today as well. Will pride in my life keep me from completing my work for God? Of course, the answer is yes. Pride leads to so many negative things in my walk with God. Disobedience, lust, anger, arrogance, and so on. All these works of pride can stop me from completing the work that God has given to me to do.

0: And when God takes inventory of my works and finds them lacking, he will take my blessings and give them to someone else. This seems to be the same principle that Jesus taught in Luke 8:18. Take heed, therefore, how ye hear. For whosoever hath, to him shall be given, and whosoever hath not, from him shall be taken away even that which he seemeth to have. It is so important to keep pride from taking over our lives. It is important for us to stay humbly busy in the task that God has given for us to do. So let me leave you with this prayer for today. Dear Lord, thank you for the many blessings you have given to me in my life. Help me today to humble myself before you so that I can experience the fullness of the blessings that you have for me. Help me today to stay busy about your work. Amen.
1: 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Oh.

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Guess I'm headed for that place made for folks like me. And she asked her little boy,

0: In our busy world, family time is frequently neglected. It is vital that we give attention to our families while we can. And it is especially important to give attention to what God says in His Word about our homes. For the next few moments, let's join Scott Pauley as we open the Scriptures and find God's message for your family.
1: If you're going to build a house, then you better have a good foundation. And friend, if you're going to build a home, you better have a foundation in God and in God's Word. Remember the Lord Jesus talking about the difference between the man who built on the sand and the man who built on the rock? Well, the rock is God. The rock is God's truth and God's Word and God's way. And so today, I'd like to talk to you about a foundation we can all build on. Genesis, of course, is the foundational book of our Bible. It is the book of beginnings. It is God's first revelation of Himself and His first revelation of His great plan for mankind. So if you come to the book of Genesis, to the opening chapters where God begins with man, you're going to find some beginning principles, Bible principles that you can build on. They're so basic. They're so beautiful. Let me give them to you. First of all, in Genesis chapter number 1, we read this in verse 27. So God created man in His own image. In the image of God created He him. Male and female created He them. Now let's pause just a minute. That means that every member of your family is created by God and bears God's image, made in the image of God. Yes, that image has been marred by sin. Yes, we do not often reflect the image of our Creator as we should, and yet I'll remind you that every man and every woman, every adult and every child is made in the image of God. Don't ever forget that. And then in verse 28, we read this, and God blessed them. Isn't that amazing? As soon as He created them, He blessed them. It's a reminder of God's intent. God's intent is not curse. God's intent is bless. Sin brings the curse. Satan brings the curse. God brings the blessing. From the beginning, God's heart was to bless His prized creation. God's heart was to bless the family unit. God blessed them. Do you hear the plural? And God said unto them, be fruitful and multiply and replenish the earth and subdue it. And have dominion over the fish of the sea and over the fowl of the air and over every living thing that moveth upon the earth. And God said, behold, I have given you every herb-bearing seed which is upon the face of all the earth, and every tree in the which is the fruit of a tree yielding seed. To you it shall be for meat. So what did God do? God created every member. God set them in a family, and God gave them everything they needed to be productive and to be blessed. Here's the first building block, the first foundational principle we can build on. It is this, that the family is ordained by God. That means when we're talking about the family, this is not just an exchange of ideas. No, no, friends. This was God's idea. This is sacred ground. Your home is holy ground to God. My home is sacred territory for the Lord, because it's not just my family. It's to be God's family. The family was ordained by God. And do you see how God gave them both purpose and provision? Their purpose was that they were going to be fruitful and multiply, replenish the earth, subdue it, have dominion. We understand that with the fall, some of this, of course, has fallen far short of God's intent. And it will be restored someday. Aren't you looking forward to that? But even now, you have a purpose. Your work, Your daily task, that's not part of the curse. They were working before the fall. No, it gives purpose to get up every day and know that God has an intent for you and that your work is connected to what God wants done and to what all of your family needs. So He gives them purpose, and then immediately He gives them provision. He gives them the seed that they need. He gives them the beast of the earth. He gives them everything they need. In fact, remember that man was created on the sixth day, and in divine order, if you look at the creation days, man could not have lived until that day. He couldn't have existed without everything that was created the first 5 days. So this is the climax of creation. God says, I've given you everything that you need. I say again, the family was ordained by God. If you come across the page to the next chapter, Genesis 2 elaborates a little more on the creation account given in overview in Genesis 1. And in Genesis 2, we read this in verse 21, "And the Lord God caused a deep sleep to fall upon Adam, and he slept. And he took one of his ribs and closed up the flesh instead thereof. And the rib which the Lord God had taken from man made he a woman and brought her unto the man. And Adam said, This is now bone of my bones and flesh of my flesh. She shall be called woman because she was taken out of man. Therefore shall a man leave his father and his mother and shall cleave unto his wife, and they shall be one flesh. And they were both naked, the man and his wife, and were not ashamed." This was what God ordained. God ordained that marriage would be between a man and a woman. God created Adam and Eve. God ordained that marriage would not only be between a man and a woman, but that it would be a respectful union. Do you see where she was taken out of? Out of his side. Someone said, not out of his foot to be stepped on, not out of his head to be lorded over, but out of his side, near his heart, to be cared for. This is a beautiful picture. Do you see the symbolism here? This was what God ordained from the very beginning. From the very beginning, God ordained that a man would leave his father and his mother and cleave to his wife. That was God's plan. By the way, isn't it interesting? That's in Genesis 2. Adam had no father and mother to leave in order to cleave. And yet, why is this in the Bible? Not for Adam, but for us. Our first father and first mother were used to teach us this great truth. This was God's way from the beginning. Then God ordained that they be one flesh. There's a beautiful spiritual oneness to be seen in marriage, not just a physical oneness, a spiritual oneness. We'll talk more about that later. And then listen to the end of verse 25. They were both naked, the man and his wife, and were not ashamed. From the beginning, God ordained that marriage would be without shame. That it would be, in the words of the writer of Hebrews, marriage is honorable in all and the bed undefiled. In other words, not corrupted by sin. That's why sin entering into a marriage and a family is so heinous and awful, because it strikes at God's original intent. I say again, the family was ordained by God. Then, if you come across just a couple pages in your Bible to Genesis 4, we'll come back to Genesis 3 in the fall, but if you come to Genesis 4, the Bible says, "And Adam knew Eve his wife, and she conceived and bare Cain, and said, I have gotten a man from the Lord." Isn't that great? Here was what God ordained. God ordained that marriage would be between a man and a woman. God ordained that that marriage would be a tender union. God ordained that they would leave and cleave. God ordained that they would be one flesh. God ordained that they would not be ashamed. God ordained all that. And then, on top of that, God ordained that children would be his gift to them. In fact, listen to the first phrase. When they named their first son Cain, what did she say? "I have gotten a man," here it is, "from the Lord." From the Lord, a gift from God. Remember the psalm? "Lo, children are an heritage of the Lord, and the fruit of the womb is his reward." I say again, the family was ordained by God. And we'll come back to some of the other building blocks and foundation stones to build on, but let's just stop with this one today and thank God that the Lord ordained family, that it was his idea, and if it was his idea, we should go to the original builder. We should go to the divine architect to say, "Lord, what's the building plan, and what do you want our home to look like?"
0: 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We highly recommend Scott's book, New Testament Marriage. In it, you'll discover timeless biblical principles from the husband and wife team, Aquila and Priscilla. And these principles are very applicable to your marriage today. From all of us at Enjoying the Journey, thanks for listening today. And until next time, we pray that you will enjoy the journey.

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1: American Family News, I'm Rusty Pugh. The Democratic Senate race in Michigan is widely seen as a test of the party's future. It remains too close to call. Far-left candidate Abdul El-Sayed is leading establishment-backed Haley Stevens by a little more than a percentage point. Though the race has not yet been called, Sayed is already turning his attention to his potential opponent, Republican Mike Rogers.
2: Look, I wish I could tell you that I was declaring victory right about now. Turns out it takes a long time to count the votes in Michigan. We are not a purple state. We are a state in need of a movement to take our politics back. Whatever happens, we have a responsibility to assure that we unite to make sure that Mike Rogers never sees the inside of the U.S. Senate.
1: But there are still many remaining votes in Wayne County, the state's most populous county, where Detroit is located. Stevens is leading there by about 4 percentage points, with roughly 18% of the votes still remaining.
3: We knew that this was going to be a close race, and that's exactly what we've got. Because if we are going to win this thing, which we are, we are going to have to get ready and show Mike Rogers what a little stick it to him looks like.
1: Another closely watched race was in Missouri, where far-left candidate Cori Bush fell short of trying to reclaim her seat in the state's first congressional district. Wesley Bell won that contest. Colin Reed, founding partner of South and Hill Strategies, says this socialist movement is not just relegated to deep blue places like New York City or Seattle.
4: It's everywhere. It's in the heartbeat of America. And no matter how this cookie crumbles, El-Sayed and his supporters are going to have momentum to take, in, whether they're the nominee or not, into November and beyond. And that's going to influence how this entire midterm election is shaped, because socialism, democratic socialism, does not believe in the goodness of America. It does not believe in all the greatness we've established.
1: A deal to reopen the Strait of Hormuz is reportedly nearing the finish line, with an announcement that could come as soon as today. President Trump says talks took place all day yesterday and that things are looking very good. But what will happen if the Iranians back out of this agreement?
5: Well, if they back out again, they're going to get hit really hard. You know, they know that. They understand that. I have no choice. They can't have a nuclear weapons, very simple.
1: A retired naval officer and military analyst says it is time for President Trump to finish the job in the Middle East.
6: Speaking from the Oval Office, President Trump announced that at the urging of Gulf allies Qatar, Saudi Arabia, and the United Arab Emirates, he would scrap a plan to carry out new massive strikes against Iran and give diplomacy more time to play out. Trump said new talks with Iran are that country's, quote, last chance. Retired Navy Commander Kirk Lippold commanded the USS Cole when it was attacked by terrorists in 2000. He says those Arab countries are fearful of escalation.
7: Because at the end of the day, the United States has borne the brunt of Iran's mischief throughout the Middle East. And at some point in time, these countries know that if we strike Iran hard enough, they're going to attack the infrastructure throughout the Middle East. Oil facilities, water facilities, civilian infrastructure, and that's really what they're trying to prevent.
6: So Lippold says the Arabs need to step up to the plate.
7: Saudi Arabia, Oman, Qatar, UAE had better be prepared to step up, take some hits, and work with us to bring the IRGC.
8: Schools, not even middle school campuses, all across the country, to remind people what freedom's all about, and at the same time to remind them that things like democratic socialism didn't just fail in the past, or communism fail in the past. It's failing in places today like Venezuela, right in our own hemisphere, and other places like North Korea around the world.
9: I'm Chris Woodward.
1: Court documents show that a 37-year-old Spokane man charged with intentionally setting a wildfire that's destroyed hundreds of buildings in and around Washington State's second-largest city was questioned by law enforcement about two different fires last year, but was not charged. Aaron Farinacci was arrested Monday and booked on suspicion of arson in connection with the Old Trails fire. I'm Rusty Pugh. Your Faith Music Radio weather forecast for Evansville and the surrounding tri-state area. Today, mostly sunny with a high of 87. Partly cloudy tonight with a low of 64. Increasing cloudiness heading into Friday, bringing a chance for some showers later in the day with a high of 86. Showers with a chance of some thunderstorms Friday night with a low of 70. Heading into Saturday, some scattered showers, maybe even a thunderstorm throughout the day with a high of 78. Once again, for today, mostly sunny with a high of 87.
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10: Morning by morning, new mercies I see.
9: We know that all things work together for good to them that love God. Romans 8:28. On some points, a believer is absolutely sure. He knows, for instance, that God sits in the stern sheets of the vessel when it rocks most. He believes that an invisible hand is always on the world's tiller, and wherever providence may drift, Jehovah steers it. That reassuring knowledge prepares him for everything. He looks over the raging waters, sees the Spirit of Jesus treading the billows, and hears a voice saying, "It is I, be not afraid." He knows, too, that God is always wise. Knowing this, he's confident that there can be no accidents and no mistakes. He says, "If I would lose all I have, it's better to lose than to have, if God so wills. We know that all things work together for good to them that love God." The Christian does not merely hold this as a theory, but he knows it as a matter of fact. Everything has worked for good as yet. Every event as yet has worked out the most divinely blessed results. And so believing that God rules all, that he governs wisely, that he brings good out of evil, the believer's heart is assured. He's able to calmly meet each trial as it comes. The believer can, in the spirit of true resignation, pray, "Send me what you will, my God, so long as it comes from you. There never came an ill portion from your table to any of your children."

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And welcome to The Morning Light. I am Caleb Snyder. I'm your host from 8 to 9 here on Faith Music Radio. And so glad you are listening today. It is going to be a beautiful day. And I'm not only saying that because you are listening to my harmonic, beautiful voice. I am saying that because it's supposed to be 70 degrees right now. And it's supposed to be 87 is the high and 63 is the low. So it's looking like a beautiful day. Going to be sunny literally all day. So go outside, get some vitamin D. Also have a special guest today, emphasis on special. She is my old sister. I don't have her microphone on, so it's good because she can't say anything back. But we're going to be talking about her. Just took a missions trip to Ghana, Africa, and just going to be talking about that a little bit. But for right now, we're going to listen to Stephen Ray Nichols, and after that, we will be interviewing her.

0: Did you know that you can be politically correct and eternally wrong? That's right. In our country, the law grants all peoples the freedom of religion, the right to worship how they see fit. That might be politically correct, but the Bible says that's eternally wrong. The Bible says there is only one way to heaven, only one way to spend eternity with our God, and that way is to believe that Jesus Christ lived a perfect life, died on the cross, rose on the third day, and that He is Lord. The Bible says there is no other way. Know in your heart that although our law says that you can worship any way you want, the law of the Bible says that there is just one way. We need to recognize the difference between being politically correct and being eternally correct. Tell someone today one way to salvation. Be eternally correct. Because being eternally incorrect simply costs too much.
1: And that was the gospel, the death, burial, and resurrection of Jesus Christ. And that is what Phoebe... Good morning, by the way.
2: Good morning.
1: Ooh, your microphone sounds good. That's the first time one of my guests have had their microphone up in like a long time. Anyway, so you had a trip to Ghana, Africa... And
2: I did, yes.
1: And how did you get there and you say like plane or something, but like how did you get the opportunity to go on a missions trip like that?
2: Well, I go to Crown College, and so they have this program during the summer called New Testament Church Pioneers, and basically it gives college students the opportunity to serve in a church with a pastor, a church planter, or go live with a missionary for a month. So it's a very good opportunity to do something with your summer if you don't do camp or anything.
1: Yeah.
2: I did have to raise money for it, but it was a lot of fun, and I'd never done something like this before, so it was definitely something new for me.
1: Yeah, because we were both homeschoolers, so we don't know what to do.
2: Yes, and you still don't know what you do when you get to college.
1: Yeah. So you go to Crown College of the Bible,
2: yes.
1: Where my older brother Daniel goes, and I am going in the fall. I know some of you were like wondering, like, what is this kid going to be doing with his life? And I'm heading to college this fall. And
2: so pray for him.
1: Yeah, pray especially. For me, definitely. Leaving August 21st, Friday. And I'll talk later about what the program is going to be doing until I get back. And so we're going to be talking about that later. But so excited to be hearing about this. I got some more questions for you after a couple songs. And we're going to jump back into it.
2: All righty.

0: And I have my sister here, Phoebe, talking about her missions trip. And this is like our dream right here. This is because we would talk about like, what if we started a podcast? And some of you already listened to me and are like, no, we don't
1: want to work. I don't know if you should have your own podcast. You should have like a partner on there.
0: Totally. To keep me in line. That's what it should be. But we were talking about her missions trip to Ghana, Africa. And where is Ghana, Africa located? Some of you are like, it's located in Africa. Duh. But
1: Africa's very general.
0: Yeah.
1: There's a lot of countries in Africa. It's in West Africa, but it's near the Atlantic coast, like Liberia is near it and stuff. I don't know all the surrounding countries, but
0: you're a homeschooler. You're supposed to know that. You're supposed to be a geography major.
1: That was
0: major.
1: A long time ago, okay?
0: Yeah, many moons ago. Yeah. Okay, and what was the language? Did they speak English or what language did they speak there?
1: So English is what the government uses, and that's their national language, but they have over 80 different languages, tribal languages in the country itself. So the language that the missionaries knew is called Tree, spelled T-W-I. Doesn't sound like anything it looks, but the Tree language is kind of well known throughout the whole country. It's like their basic language, pretty much.
0: And I'm going to go out on a limb here. See what I did there.
1: Wow.
0: Anyway, did you learn any of that I know you were there for only 2 weeks.
1: We actually did have Tree classes every Thursday. So I do know some words.
0: So you knew like,
1: I actually brought my notebook with me with all the words I wrote down.
0: So you knew like the roots of the
1: No, not grammar.
0: Okay.
1: You don't learn grammar first over there. It's basic phrases and hope you can communicate well.
0: Did you ever use any of it while you were over there?
1: Mostly thank you, which is merase. That's a lot.
0: That's like going to Mexico
1: I use that
0: saying
1: a lot.
0: Gracias. Whatever.
1: Well, that's the one I would remember.
0: Yeah.
1: I do know some phrases.
0: Well, that's really awesome. I didn't, like, you think of Africa and there's so many like languages that they speak, and I did not know that Tree was a language.
1: Me neither.
0: So that's very interesting. So you learned a little bit of Tree. They speak a little bit of English.
1: Yeah, everybody pretty much knows some English. But
0: very cool. And was there anybody that sticks out in your mind? Is there anybody on your trip that sticks out on your mind? Sticks out on your mind? What? sticks out to you? They were from that country, and just somebody that you met there.
1: Well, I met a lady named Auntie B. She says she's an English professor.
0: Auntie B?
1: Yes, Auntie B.
0: Like from Andy Griffith? That's
1: no. I don't know how she spells her B, but Auntie B. She's so fun.
0: Very interesting.
1: She's a great faithful church member over there.
0: That's really good. And going to talk about the missionary family you were over there with and your missions partner. I know you had somebody go with you, and going to be talking about that a little bit after this next song, My Anchor of Hope by Nate Tolson.

0: In Proverbs chapter 15, verses 8, 9, and 26, God says that the sacrifice, the way, and the thoughts of the wicked are an abomination to God. Three verses with the same description of the activities of the wicked person. The sacrifice, the way, and the thoughts of the wicked are an abomination to God. Dear friend, please realize there is absolutely nothing that an unsaved man can do to please or impress God. Their good deeds and religious works aren't earning them heaven. They're simply aggravating somebody who is already ticked off at them already. The sacrifice, the way, and the thoughts of the wicked are an abomination to God. Listener, do you know 100% sure that if you died today that you'd go to heaven? Would you like to know that with complete confidence that heaven is your eternal destination? If you would, please call the radio station of the church right now and tell whoever answers that you want to know how to go to heaven. Do it. Call now. Something to think about.
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3: And we are back talking with Phoebe about her missions trip.
4: Yes.
3: And who was the, because they put you with a missionary family, who was the missionary family that you stayed with? And you also had a missionary partner. Who was she?
4: Yes. So my missionary partner, her name is Chloe Wilson. And she actually teaches biology at Crown College, but she has traveled to a lot of different countries on missions trips. And she's been to Zimbabwe a couple times. So I was really thankful she went with me because I had never flown anywhere and she flew everywhere. So like she really kept me sane through that whole process.
3: Yeah, you needed somebody to keep you sane.
4: Yes, but she was such a great encouragement as well. I'm very thankful very that good. She went with me, and it was just us two, honestly. I'm glad it was just us two.
3: The bonding moment in the plane, probably. How long was your flight?
4: Well, our first flight was about 14 hours, almost 15. And then we had a five-hour flight, and then we had a 30-minute flight. So
3: 14 hours in the plane. So I've been in a plane
4: basically
3: once.
4: Basically 20, almost 20 hours of flying in one day.
3: That's crazy. And then who was the missionary family you were with?
4: So the missionary family you're with, they're the Summer family, and they've been there for 23 years serving in Ghana. They went there fresh out of college. So they actually go to their alumni to Crown College, and they actually know our parents. So that was really nice. But they have two younger daughters who are with them, and they have two older daughters who are in the States going to college right now. But it was a real blessing to be with them.
3: Yeah. And she has a video she's going to show tonight. Spoiler alert. I'm sorry. I couldn't hold it in anymore. She has a video she's going to show tonight of your mission trip.
4: Yeah. Just pictures. I'm not talking in it.
3: Yeah. She did not want to.
4: I don't have a voice for voiceovers.
3: She has a face for radio, but not a voice for voiceovers. That's what she's saying.
4: Wow.

0: But I'm joking. Calm down.
1: That's okay. I can take this.
0: What was I saying? ADHD moment. I got to figure this out.
1: Talking about the video.
0: The video. She has a video she's going to show tonight. And Brother Summers actually plays the guitar, so I already relate with him a lot. From my own heart.
1: Yes.
0: And it's just an amazing video. So make sure you're in church tonight. If you can make it to church tonight, we're at 3635 Pollock Avenue, Evansville, Indiana,
1: mm-hmm.
0: at the best church in Evansville,
1: yes.
0: Faithway Baptist Church.
1: Amen.
0: And just have a Bible study tonight. There's some stuff for the kids and the teenagers as well. Just a little plug here. Come to church tonight. Bring your popcorn, apparently. So,
1: Maybe don't bring your popcorn.
0: Yeah, maybe don't.
1: That'd be a mess to clean up.
0: But it's going to be an amazing time, so make sure to come tonight. And we're going to continue the conversation after the next two programs.

This is Tom Wallace, and welcome to A Minute with the Preacher. Joe, the governor's most trusted assistant, died in his sleep. The governor had depended on Joe for everything. He didn't take it kindly when ambitious office seekers wanted Joe's job. At the funeral, one eager seeker made his way to the governor and said, "Could I take Joe's place?" "Certainly," the governor replied, "but you'd better hurry. I think the undertaker's almost finished." It would not be hard to find a lot of folks who would like to take the place of some very successful people, but never someone who had died or was about to die. It is for that reason that God's love for us is so difficult to understand, for that is exactly what Jesus did for us. He was wounded for our transgressions. He was bruised for our iniquities. The chastisement of our peace was upon him, and by his stripes we are healed. All we like sheep have gone astray. We have turned everyone to his own way, and the Lord hath laid on him the iniquity of us all. The greatest words in the Bible are, "Christ died for us."

0: Life in a warm little pond? This is Ken Ham, head of the ministry that built a full-size ark near Cincinnati, Ohio. Did you know that many secular scientists believe life's raw ingredients arrived here on meteorites? One study suggested if these space rocks landed in ponds, the water might have dried up, allowing the building blocks of RNA to get together and form chains, and somehow from this life emerged. But even if somehow you can get RNA to form, you don't have life. Life requires information, and a random collection of molecular strings isn't information. There has to be a language system, a code, to give the sequence meaning. Life did not evolve in a pond. It was created by God from the very beginning.
1: Want to learn more about the problems with evolutionary origin of life stories? 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
2: Wait, if we came from asteroids, which this isn't true, okay, but if we came from asteroids from outer space, are we aliens?
3: No.
2: Thought-provoking question. That is really should get no thought, but it is thought-provoking.
3: I don't know if we came from asteroids.
2: No, I'm not saying we did, but they say we did. And so, therefore, we are aliens because we're from outer space. Or at least ancestored in. Anyway, that was weird.
3: Yeah, that was weird.
2: We're talking about your mission trip. We're not talking about aliens right now. And another question I had is, what were some of the ministries that you helped the missionaries with?
3: So actually, a lot of what we did was live day to day with them and just experience what their family does. And like we were in like their family time, and like we watched some movies with them. We like made food together. And we did other ministries. We helped Brother John a lot. And we did visiting. So we had little leaflets, like little papers, and we would put them on doors. And the thing with Ghana is it's very densely populated. I mean, the city of Kumasi, where we're in, has like 4.8 million people in it.
2: Wow.
3: And it's like the size of Atlanta. And that's a lot more people than Atlanta has. And so it's very densely populated. Like wherever there's a door, you stick a paper in the door because there's somebody that lives there.
2: Right.
3: So their living spaces are not very big. But we went visiting like maybe 3-4 times a week. And then we would go with them to church on Wednesday nights, and we would go to their Biblical Baptist church. And then we went to their new church plant Thursday nights for a Bible study, which it was in a school room. So like, their school buildings are just a building with classrooms on the outside. And so we helped paint that room because they actually just started, I believe they just started Sundays. So they're starting a new church plant within the city because people won't travel 30 minutes to go to church. So
2: do they have any national pastors?
3: They do. They have a national pastor that was ordained in January. His name's Pastor Daniel. Him and his wife have faithfully been going to Biblical Baptist Church for many years now. And they have two little children and one on the way. And they were such a blessing to us. We went over to their house one night and had dinner, and it was great. And they told us their testimonies and everything. Wow. And then we also helped with Sundays. Chloe and I both taught children Sunday school one time. That was a little scary. but they have a lot of children in their church, surprisingly. They have a lot of children, and they have a lot of young adults and married couples. And it's not like a lot, like 100 people. They have maybe like 30 to 40 people. But
2: wow,
3: it was a blessing to see you faithful Christians going to church.
2: And there was something, I don't want to say weird, but it was like, it was, I don't know how to say it, but they preached in Tree and in English, right?
3: Yes. So they preach in English and they translate it into Tree. So, you know, some people can't speak Tree. I don't think anybody there, but there was a certain man that went there and he spoke French and he only knew English. He was an older man. And so he went there because that was the only church he could understand. So they speak in English. It also helps their people as well. And then they speak in Tree. They have a Tree translator. So the pastor, Pastor Daniel, preaches or teaches in English. And then he has Fred, who's the deacon, and he translates into tree. So
2: I found that very interesting, and I thought the listeners would like to hear about that as well. And have another question for you after next song, Paid in Full.

0: So we have a little bit of time left, and I just want to ask her, what was the culture like over there? I know it's probably way different than it is here.
1: Way different is not even a word I would describe. And there's not a word I would describe, because for like a week, I was in culture shock, and I was like, I don't know what I'm taking in. My brain is in overdrive. Their roads are very bumpy.
0: They're as bad as Evansville.
1: Oh, they're worse. Let's just say they don't do maintenance. Whoa. And even if they did maintenance.
0: Worse than Evansville. That's pretty bad.
1: Well, their driving's also very different. I'm so thankful I didn't have to drive anyway. But
0: yeah.
1: Anyway, so they have a lot of markets. We went to a market the last Saturday we were there, and there were so many people. It was crawling with people. There's like people everywhere, and I don't get like claustrophobic in crowds, or like I don't get nervous, but like I was like, I don't want to be in this crowd anymore. It was the market, and they sell like everything. They import a lot of things as well. So they do have like souvenir shops, and that's where I got a lot of my souvenirs. But they sell a lot of like brooms and water. Like you drink water out of a bag called a sachet.
0: What?
1: Yeah, you buy it off the corner and then you drink it from it, because they can't drink their water.
0: Is it like a plastic bag?
1: Yeah. Microplastics.
0: That's so interesting.
1: And they have bottled water. Okay. But you cannot drink water from anything.
0: How do you drink it from? I'm just trying to imagine. How do you drink it from the, like, how big is the bag?
1: It's like a square. It's like a little square.
0: Oh. Okay, so it's not like something like huge. It's
1: no,
0: just like,
1: no.
0: You're it's getting like 10 gallons in a bag and be like, you're going to suck this down.
1: It's a sachet. And I had to learn to drink it, because then you set it on the table and it just like folds. It's weird.
0: That's what I'm
1: thinking.
0: It's
1: like an art. It's like a skill you have to learn. But the culture there is very different. They have a lot of churches everywhere.
0: So like very religious.
1: Yes, religious. And also something I didn't like, I thought was very strange when I got there, was there was Jesus, thank you Jesus, on like every car, and like Jesus was everywhere, and God, and I was thinking, there's something different. I don't think they mean it how we think they mean it. And
0: yeah,
1: Jesus is a good luck charm to a lot of people. So it is a bit harder to minister over there, but the Summers are faithful, and they're doing great over there. So
0: very interesting, very interesting. Well, we are almost out of time, and gonna sign off with this. Come to church tonight, because we're gonna have an awesome time, or they're gonna have an awesome time. I had to work tonight. Dadgummit. I went to watch the video. I'm just kidding, I already watched it. It's okay. But come tonight. Gonna show off that missionary video, and then you're gonna do a little talking afterwards, I think.
1: A little testimony, yeah.
0: And you just got like an inside peek on what her missions trip was like. And I'm so thankful you came with me this morning. I know it's like came
1: I'm
0: all the way from my
1: you
0: house.
1: Invited
0: you know?
1: Me.
0: Came all the way from Ghana, Africa to come to my radio program.
1: Yeah, basically.
0: Most, like the best guest I've ever had in my life. But just wanted to thank you for that. Remember to come to church tonight. If you don't have a church, 3635 Pollock Avenue, put it in the Google Maps if you don't know where it is. Have some children's ministries. Starting master's clubs up soon. And then some teen church. I know teen church is awesome. If you're a teenager, I'd suggest coming to that. And just sign off with, remember, share the gospel with somebody today. You will never regret it.

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1: Come hear Kaylee McEnany in person at the Right to Life of Southwest Indiana's annual banquet on August 20th. 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
1: American Family News, I'm Rusty Pugh. The U.S. and Iran could soon reach a new deal to reopen the Strait of Hormuz. Trey Yinks reporting from Tel Aviv, Israel.
2: President Trump says a deal with Iran could come as early as today. In an interview with Fox News, he says talks took place all day on Tuesday and things are looking very good. He told Trace Gallagher that if this isn't ultimately agreed to, Iran will face severe consequences.
3: If they back out again, they're going to get hit really hard. You know, they know that. They understand that.
2: The focus remains on the Strait of Hormuz, a critical international waterway that handles roughly 20% of the world's oil and LNG trade. CENTCOM released a statement saying the southern route through the Strait of Hormuz remains free and open for all commercial vessels seeking to transit the international waterway.
1: The Democratic Party's progressive wing was aiming to notch its biggest victory yet Tuesday and deliver a high-profile blow to the center-left establishment in an intensifying ideological battle. But the anticipated triumph in battleground Michigan's Democratic Senate primary will have to wait. The race between progressive candidate Abdul El Sayed and Representative Haley Stevens, a more moderate contender, remained too close to call this morning. When that winner emerges, they will face Republican Mike Rogers in November.
4: If you woke up this morning thinking we're still California because Wayne County still doesn't have their vote count in, you may be right. Our election system here in Michigan is broken. We're going to do a lot of work between now and November to help get that thing at least back in some semblance of order.
1: While the night's biggest prize remained undecided as five states held primary elections, Democratic establishment candidates scored several victories. Those included Representative Wesley Bell of Missouri defeating Democratic Socialists of America-backed challenger and former Rep. Cori Bush, a one-time squad member, in a rematch of their 2024 showdown. There's growing pushback in Texas from privacy advocates over license plate reader cameras.
5: More than 600 Flock license plate reader cameras have been put up across Dallas, with thousands more statewide that police call a crime-fighting tool. Amid national debate over privacy concerns, data retention, potential misuse, and constitutional questions about warrantless location tracking, there's also been over two dozen cases of vandalism against Flock cameras in Dallas alone. Civil liberties advocates have described this as a form of mass surveillance. Opponents have also criticized the city for not publicly disclosing camera locations. Jeff Manosso, Fox News.
1: A woman who created a scholarship in her dead husband's honor was shocked to find that the school, now liquidated, had spent that money trying to stay afloat. Caleb Castile has more.
6: Notre Dame College, a small Catholic school outside Cleveland, Ohio, had spent the $30,000 endowment to try to keep the lights on. With recent trends showing that higher education, particularly in smaller institutions, is in trouble, leaders are cutting programs, laying off staff, and spending endowments to make ends meet. The Wall Street Journal reported that nearly 200 private colleges borrowed from restricted endowments in 2025. They also stated that more than 440 colleges are at risk of closing or merging in the next decade. Dr. Zachary Marshall, editor-in-chief at the Campus Reform, says that this is no new trend. What is new, however, is now medium to large-sized universities are also feeling the pressure.
7: What's new is that this year we've seen Temple University, Syracuse University, and Penn State all suffer, you know, very difficult financial realities.
6: He said that Penn State is planning to close around 7 satellite campuses in the next few years. He also mentioned that due to missing enrollment targets, Temple's had to lay off faculty 2 years in a row, and Syracuse has entered this summer in a, quote, dire financial situation. Dr. Marshall called for institutions across the country to learn from the mistakes of these universities and go back to proving why a degree from their university is worth the investment.
7: I think for those colleges that are in a better, more stable position right now, they have an opportunity to really overhaul and rethink their business model, and the time to innovate is now if they want to have a viable and stable future.
6: I'm Caleb Castile.
1: Dr. Anthony Fauci's decision to invoke the Fifth Amendment before Congress will be put to the test this week. A Republican-led Senate committee is preparing to vote on holding Fauci in contempt of Congress. Stocks on Wall Street rallied to new records on Tuesday. Brent crude was trading near $80 per barrel. More news online at AFN.net and on the AFN mobile app. I'm Rusty Pugh.
8: Your Faith Music Radio weather forecast for Evansville and the surrounding tri-state area. Today, mostly sunny with a high of 87. Partly cloudy tonight with a low of 64. Increasing cloudiness heading into Friday, bringing a chance for some showers later in the day with a high of 86. Showers with a chance of some thunderstorms Friday night with a low of 70. Heading to Saturday, some scattered showers, maybe in a thunderstorm throughout the day with a high of 78. Once again, for today, mostly sunny with a high of 87.

Good morning, America. This is Faith Music Radio, broadcasting from the land of the free and the home of the brave to the land of the free and the home of the brave. Star Spangled Banner, what a great way to start off a patriotic program. We love our country, love our flag. Hey, if you have a flag, fly a flag. This is an absolutely beautiful day to do that. And by the way, I still have some booklets written by Brother Sheldon Smith, and it's entitled Fly the Flag, picture of his 80-year-old dad saluting a flag, actually on his 80th birthday. And it's a great booklet about salvation. Talks about the man's state of being lost and very in-depth details about trusting Christ as your Savior. If you want one of those, it's absolutely free. If you're a member of, or if you come to Faithway Baptist Church, see me and I'll make sure you get one. Saves me some postage. And if you're out there and you want one, you can call our number, 800-672-30, and just simply say, I would like one of Don's Fly the Flag booklets, and I'll make sure that you get that. Well, the weather out there, it is beautiful. That's just like Caleb said in the earlier program. It's warmed up a little bit since then. Right now, outside the Faith Music Radio studio, it is 75 degrees. It'll be 79 when we go up there, and it's going to be in the neighborhood of 87, 88 degrees today. And reason for that, it's actually going to be, I guess 6 or 7 degrees high heat index today. And the reason for that is the humidity is up. It's about 76%. And the wind, well, there's just not going to be hardly any wind at all. 2 to 3 miles per hour, which means it's below breeze stage. So if you get out there and you're in the sun, it is going to feel warm. Actually, it's going to feel hot. Well, this is August the 5th, and of course, every morning we read Proverbs of the Day, which is Proverbs chapter 5. And I've been reading in the book of Hebrews. Great, great book. And I'm going to read a passage out of Hebrews today, Hebrews chapter 7. And I'm going to read verse 25. It's referring to our Lord. It's been talking about the priesthood of Melchizedek. And, you know, there's a lot of opinions in who that actually was. It does say he was without a father or mother. And it also says that he's from everlasting. So I'm going to say it was probably a pre-incarnate appearance of Christ. But we'll know that for sure when we get to heaven. But here we are talking about Christ for sure in verse 25 of Hebrews chapter 7 and verse 25. It says, wherefore he is able to save them to the uttermost. Wow. I mean, that's as much as you can get. It's forever. The Bible says that when we trust Christ, when he saves us, he takes our sins and buries in the depths of the sea, casts them as far as the east of the west, and that he chooses to remember them no more. But it says, wherefore he is able to save them to the uttermost that come unto God by him. By who? By Christ Jesus. See, he ever liveth to make intercession for them. Yes, we do. We have a high priest in heaven who makes intercession for us. He pleads our case. He is our attorney on the throne of God. And when the devil looks up there and says, hey, God, look at old Don Williams down there. Look what he did. What a sinner. And the Lord Jesus will say, yeah, that's Don down there. What do you see, Father? And he sees me covered in the blood of Christ. All my sins forgiven. The penalty of sin removed. What a great thing it is to know the Lord Jesus Christ as your Savior. Don't. I hope you'll trust him. We'll talk more about that later. And if you're saved, we have missions here on Faith Music Radio as to be a blessing and to encourage believers and to draw. The Holy Spirit would use our program to draw people to Christ for salvation. Well, we're going to have Ed Russ and the Old Fashioned Quartet start us out this morning, That Day at Calvary.

It all happened on Calvary. The Lord Jesus Christ died on Calvary, the cross, for your sins and mine. Here is another great patriotic song. Lord, Lord, heal our land.

My people, which are called by my name, shall humble themselves and pray and seek my face and turn from their wicked ways. Then will I hear from heaven and will forgive their sin and will heal their land.

I exhort, therefore, that first of all, supplications, prayers, intercessions, and giving of thanks be made for all men, for kings, and for all that are in authority, that we may lead a quiet and peaceable life in all godliness and honesty.

If my people, which are called by my name, shall humble themselves and pray and seek my face and turn from their wicked ways, then will I hear from heaven and will forgive their sin

0: Lord, heal our land. In America, we have strayed. I trust that we're on our way back. We have a more, I think, godly leadership. At least the values seem to be more biblical. But we are to pray for our land. We need to pray for our revival, as the song said. We need to pray, you know, that return to the precepts of the Bible that we were founded on. We need to pray, it says, for kings and all those in authority. The Bible says we should do that. Why? That we might live peaceably upon the land. So we need to pray. We don't have a king, even though people like to say he is not. We have a president who does what he says he's going to do for the most part. And I think he's being really, really lenient with Iran. That needs to end, by the way. We need to pray for our president that he would make good decisions and those that serve with him in the executive branch. And then we need to pray for Congress that they might do the things they need to do. And, of course, I still think they need to pass that Save America Act. You know, they're talking about even in New York, where Madani's going to institute, I think, five different government-ran grocery stores that have the basics in them. And even there, they're going to have some kind of an ID card to participate in that. And yet, that same person would be opposed to, as most of those Democrats are, even especially the socialists, of requiring ID cards to vote. They want everything open. They want America to stop looking like America. They want us to just fade into oblivion. And we need to certainly pray for our America Supreme Court, as well as our Congress. And then don't forget to pray. I'm rambling a little bit, so I'll try and cut a little short, for all of our first responders. And that would include our emergency medical people, the men and women of our fire department, the men and women of our police department, and especially those last two. Pray for their health and safety. And give them the ability to do their job in a way they need to. And we certainly need to pray for our military, those who are overseas, those who are in harm's way, and those who are not, as well as those who are here right in the continental United States. They all are protecting our freedom, our liberty, and our way of life. And so we need to pray and be a, I think we need to be a blessing, if we can, to any active duty military we come in contact with. At least thank them for their service, as well as any veteran who has served in the past.
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0: All right, coming your way next, we have another great patriotic song coming your way. And the name of the song is I Pledge My Allegiance from Faith Music.

All right, we're going to have a song now, another great Christian song. And the name of the song is Glimpses of You by Jennifer Scow.

Beautiful song, beautiful voice, melodious music with words easy to understand. Now here is Heavenly Harmony, and the name of the song is America, Do You Remember?

Another great song, and America has a lot to remember. Here is Rachel Smith, All Along.

Beautiful, beautiful song. I love the music we play. I hope you're enjoying it. Well, we're going to bow to music. My Country, 'Tis of Thee.

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You can travel coast to coast, from the east to the west, north to the south, and you will find that America is still beautiful, a beautiful country, a beautiful place. And, we need to pray for this great country. Well, we're going to have the Cowling family, and the Cowling family is going to bring Faithful once again.

He's proving he's faithful once again. He is always faithful. Every promise the Lord has made, the Lord keeps. And, you know, he is so faithful. And if you trust him as Savior, he is faithful to get you to heaven, just like the Word of God says. I want to remind everybody that the Bible is very, very clear. At first Christmas Day, Jesus was born in a manger, grew up to be a man, did hundreds, if not thousands, of miracles, proving that he was indeed God. Yet due to jealousy, the Jewish hierarchy arrested him illegally by night. They took him to Pontius Pilate, the Roman governor, who said at least three times, "I find no fault in him," wanted to turn him loose. But they persisted, accusing Pilate of not being a friend of Caesar. And basically they said they threatened to report him, I think. And so he sent Jesus to the cross to be crucified. And on that cross, the Bible is very, very clear that he took your sins and my sins upon his body. And there he died, he was buried, and rose again, that you and I, according to John 3:15 and 16, that we may have eternal, everlasting life. So the question today is, do you know for a fact that you're going to heaven? The Bible is very, very clear. If you believe that, then you shall be saved. Well, we are just all out of time, and we're going to close out, and you have a very, very blessed day. Only under God. God bless America.

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1: American Family News, I'm Rusty Pugh. The U.S. and Iran could soon reach a new deal to reopen the Strait of Hormuz. Trey Yinks reporting from Tel Aviv, Israel.
2: President Trump says a deal with Iran could come as early as today. In an interview with Fox News, he says talks took place all day on Tuesday and things are looking very good. He told Trace Gallagher that if this isn't ultimately agreed to, Iran will face severe consequences.
3: If they back out again, they're going to get hit really hard. You know, they know that. They understand that.
2: The focus remains on the Strait of Hormuz, a critical international waterway that handles roughly 20% of the world's oil and LNG trade. CENTCOM released a statement saying the southern route through the Strait of Hormuz remains free and open for all commercial vessels seeking to transit the international waterway.
1: The Democratic Party's progressive wing was aiming to notch its biggest victory yet Tuesday and deliver a high-profile blow to the center-left establishment in an intensifying ideological battle. But the anticipated triumph in battleground Michigan's Democratic Senate primary will have to wait. The race between progressive candidate Abdul El Sayed and Representative Haley Stevens, a more moderate contender, remained too close to call this morning. When that winner emerges, they will face Republican Mike Rogers in November.
4: If you woke up this morning thinking we're still California because Wayne County still doesn't have their vote count in, you may be right. Our election system here in Michigan is broken. We're going to do a lot of work between now and November to help get that thing at least back in some semblance of order.
1: While the night's biggest prize remained undecided as five states held primary elections, Democratic establishment candidates scored several victories. Those included Representative Wesley Bell of Missouri defeating Democratic Socialists of America-backed challenger and former Rep. Cori Bush, a one-time squad member, in a rematch of their 2024 showdown. There's growing pushback in Texas from privacy advocates over license plate reader cameras.
5: More than 600 Flock license plate reader cameras have been put up across Dallas, with thousands more statewide that police call a crime-fighting tool. Amid national debate over privacy concerns, data retention, potential misuse, and constitutional questions about warrantless location tracking, there's also been over two dozen cases of vandalism against Flock cameras in Dallas alone. Civil liberties advocates have described this as a form of mass surveillance. Opponents have also criticized the city for not publicly disclosing camera locations. Jeff Manosso, Fox News.
1: A woman who created a scholarship in her dead husband's honor was shocked to find that the school, now liquidated, had spent that money trying to stay afloat. Caleb Castile has more.
6: Notre Dame College, a small Catholic school outside Cleveland, Ohio, had spent the $30,000 endowment to try to keep the lights on. With recent trends showing that higher education, particularly in smaller institutions, is in trouble, leaders are cutting programs, laying off staff, and spending endowments to make ends meet. The Wall Street Journal reported that nearly 200 private colleges borrowed from restricted endowments in 2025. They also stated that more than 440 colleges are at risk of closing or merging in the next decade. Dr. Zachary Marshall, editor-in-chief at the Campus Reform, says that this is no new trend. What is new, however, is now medium to large-sized universities are also feeling the pressure.
7: What's new is that this year we've seen Temple University, Syracuse University, and Penn State all suffer, you know, very difficult financial realities.
6: He said that Penn State is planning to close around seven satellite campuses in the next few years. He also mentioned that due to missing enrollment targets, Temple's had to lay off faculty 2 years in a row, and Syracuse has entered this summer in a, quote, dire financial situation. Dr. Marshall called for institutions across the country to learn from the mistakes of these universities and go back to proving why a degree from their university is worth the investment.
7: I think for those colleges that are in a better, more stable position right now, they have an opportunity to really overhaul and rethink their business model, and the time to innovate is now if they want to have a viable and stable future.
6: I'm Caleb Castile.
1: Dr. Anthony Fauci's decision to invoke the Fifth Amendment before Congress will be put to the test this week. A Republican-led Senate committee is preparing to vote on holding Fauci in contempt of Congress. Stocks on Wall Street rallied to new records on Tuesday. Brent crude was trading near $80 per barrel. More news online at AFN.net and on the AFN mobile app. I'm Rusty Pugh.
8: Your Faith Music Radio weather forecast for Evansville and the surrounding tri-state area. Today, mostly sunny with a high of 87. Partly cloudy tonight with a low of 64. Increasing cloudiness heading into Friday, bringing a chance for some showers later today with a high of 86. Showers with a chance of some thunderstorms Friday night with a low of 70. Heading to Saturday, some scattered showers, maybe even a thunderstorm throughout the day with a high of 78. Once again, for today, mostly sunny with a high of 87.

0: thinking. 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

Cecily Hamilton and friends, and I am the water, and talking to the woman at the well. 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Here's a song, Put On Your Old Gray Bonnet.

0: All right, Bruce Fry, you got to walk that lonesome valley. Just Jesus and you, nobody else.
1: 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Stay tuned. God bless.

All right, the Epleys, and I'll Never Sail Alone. Jesus is always with us, side by side. Brad Dalton family, About the Cross.

You know, the Bible is absolutely amazing. The Bible tells us in the Bible, God tells us in the Bible, that he casts our sins as far as the east is from the west. Now, you can go north and you'll be going south. And you can go south and finally you'll reach the north. But the east never meets the west. And the west never meets the east. Isn't that amazing? And the Lord takes our sins and casts them in the depths of the sea to remember them no more. Isn't that amazing? What sin are you talking about?

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There's no sin there. We're all sinners. We've chosen that way from the time we were born. And yet, God forgives us of our sins and cleanses us from all unrighteousness. That's amazing, because we know who we are. We know what we are. Thank the Lord for his love, his mercy, and his grace.

My name is Ken Schaefer from Larimore, North Dakota, and I've been honored to record a couple times here at Faith Music Missions. My wife and I are abundantly blessed to listen to Faith Music Radio every day.

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And later in life, he started writing songs. Actually, he wrote poems, and I put the music to this song. Ed and Tim Russ sing it, Love Met Justice.

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3: American Family News, I'm Misty Pugh. The Democratic Senate race in Michigan is widely seen as a test of the party's future. It remains too close to call. Far-left candidate Abdul El Sayed is leading establishment-backed Haley Stevens by a little more than a percentage point. Though the race has not yet been called, Sayed is already turning his attention to his potential opponent, Republican Mike Rogers.
4: Look, I wish I could tell you that I was declaring victory right about now. Turns out it takes a long time to count the votes in Michigan. We are not a purple state. We are a state in need of a movement to take our politics back. Whatever happens, we have a responsibility to assure that we unite to make sure that Mike Rogers never sees the inside of the U.S. Senate.
3: But there are still many remaining votes in Wayne County, the state's most populous county, where Detroit is located. Stevens is leading there by about 4 percentage points, with roughly 18% of the votes still remaining.
5: We knew that this was going to be a close race, and that's exactly what we've got. Because if we are going to win this thing, which we are, we are going to have to get ready and show Mike Rogers what a little stick it to him looks like.
3: Another closely watched race was in Missouri, where far-left candidate Cori Bush fell short of trying to reclaim her seat in the state's first congressional district. Wesley Bell won that contest. Colin Reed, founding partner of South and Hill Strategies, says this socialist movement is not just relegated to deep blue places like New York City or Seattle.
6: It's everywhere. It's in the heartbeat of America. And no matter how this cookie crumbles, El Sayed and his supporters are going to have momentum to take, in, whether they're the nominee or not, into November and beyond. And that's going to influence how this entire midterm election is shaped, because socialism, democratic socialism, does not believe in the goodness of America. It does not believe in all the greatness we've established.
3: A deal to reopen the Strait of Hormuz is reportedly nearing the finish line, with an announcement that could come as soon as today. President Trump says talks took place all day yesterday and that things are looking very good. But what will happen if the Iranians back out of this agreement?
7: Well, if they back out again, they're going to get hit really hard. You know, they know that. They understand that. I have no choice. They can't have a nuclear weapons, very simple.
3: A retired naval officer and military analyst says it is time for President Trump to finish the job in the Middle East.
8: Speaking from the Oval Office, President Trump announced that at the urging of Gulf allies Qatar, Saudi Arabia, and the United Arab Emirates, he would scrap a plan to carry out new massive strikes against Iran and give diplomacy more time to play out. Trump said new talks with Iran are that country's, quote, last chance. Retired Navy Commander Kirk Lippold commanded the USS Cole when it was attacked by terrorists in 2000. He says those Arab countries are fearful of escalation.
9: Because at the end of the day, the United States has borne the brunt of Iran's mischief throughout the Middle East. And at some point in time, these countries know that if we strike Iran hard enough, they're going to attack the infrastructure throughout the Middle East. Oil facilities, water facilities, civilian infrastructure. And that's really what they're trying to prevent.
8: So Lippold says the Arabs need to step up to the plate.
9: Saudi Arabia, Oman, Qatar, UAE had better be prepared to step up, take some hits.
10: Continued to hold up early this summer. Payroll processing company ADP says the trend slowed in July, with only 44,000 new positions created by private employers in the month, down from a revised 95,000 the month before. The number is fewer than expected. Though natural resources and mining hiring declined, along with transportation and utilities and leisure and hospitality, construction, manufacturing, education, and health services, financial activities, information and professional and business services employment rose. The ADP report is not considered a preview of the monthly employment report, which comes out on Friday. Ginny Cosolda, Fox News.
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11: Your Faith Music Radio weather forecast for Evansville and the surrounding tri-state area. Today, mostly sunny with a high of 87. Partly cloudy tonight with a low of 64. Increasing cloudiness heading into Friday, bringing a chance for some showers later in the day with a high of 86. Showers with a chance of some thunderstorms Friday night with a low of 70. Heading into Saturday, some scattered showers, maybe even a thunderstorm throughout the day with a high of 78. Once again, for today, mostly sunny with a high of 87.

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0: Here's today's word of encouragement from Mrs. Vicki Mutchler.
1: The Bible tells us in 2 Corinthians 9:8, "And God is able to make all grace abound toward you, that ye, always having all sufficiency in all things, may abound to every good work." Have you noticed how many things in life we try to make happen? We make meals, make beds, make appointments, we make plans. Sometimes we even try to make people happy, make everyone get along, or make ourselves stronger than we usually are. But there are some things that really only God can make. God is able to make all grace abound toward you. Not just grace to survive, not just grace for Sunday, not just grace for yesterday, but all grace. Notice all the alls in this one verse: all grace, always, all sufficiency, all things. God doesn't promise that every season will be easy, but he does promise that every season will be filled with enough grace. There is grace for the woman caring for aged parents, or the widow learning to live alone, or the grandmother praying for her grandchildren, or the teacher that pours into a class every day. Yes, God gives us all grace, and it isn't measured by our strength.
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My name is Cheryl Schaefer, and my favorite verse is Isaiah 26:3. Thou wilt keep him in perfect peace, whose mind is stayed on thee, because he trusteth in thee. 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
1: Family News, I'm Rusty Pugh. After a grueling, messy campaign, a far-left progressive has taken on the Democratic establishment and won. Abdul El Sayed failed Representative Haley Stevens to secure the Democratic nomination for Senate in Michigan. El Sayed will now face former Republican Representative Mike Rogers, who was uncontested in the GOP primary.
2: They had two terrible choices. They've been at each other's throat for a better part of a year. They have coalition problems. We have built our coalition, and we have been talking to independents for the last couple of months.
1: Vice President J.D. Vance leads the White House task force to eliminate fraud, targeting government waste and healthcare scams. He talked about that this morning.
3: We have been able to identify $230 billion of fraud just since the fraud task force was set up. And that's frankly by conservatively estimating it. An example is a program that we set up through the Medicaid program to actually provide high quality health care to new moms and to newborn infants. To people who can't afford high quality health care, we, as a generous nation, ensure that they have access to the resources that they need. And yet, we have, working with DOJ and others, we have identified, prosecuted a number of cases of people where they have taken from this program, not provided an ounce of service to a new mom or a young baby, and enriched themselves by literally taking money from the medical care of newborn infants.
1: The Senate Homeland Security and Governmental Affairs Committee is expected to vote today on whether to hold Dr. Anthony Fauci in contempt of Congress after he refused to answer any questions at a recent hearing. Fauci was called to that hearing after entries from his diary revealed contradictions to his earlier statements. Former Vice President Mike Pence on what bothered him most.
4: What was most troubling to me was I lost count of the number of times in the Situation Room where I asked Dr. Fauci, if it might be possible that this came from a lab leak in Wuhan. And he assured me over and over again, even with other virologists at the table taking a different view, that couldn't have come from a lab.
1: Los Angeles authorities recently apprehended a suspect carrying multiple firearms and ammo near a golf course owned by President Trump. William Lajeunesse has more.
5: It was on Sunday here at the Trump National Golf Club that police did arrest 38-year-old Janine John Tule. Last Friday, Secret Service were doing their security assessment here at the course in preparation for last night's fundraiser. They noticed a suspicious guy walking around with an earpiece taking photos and video of the security setup. He left, then came back on Sunday, ID'd himself as a State Department individual on a security detail. The feds smelled something rotten, and they called the sheriff's department. Deputies found a 16-round magazine, which is illegal here, in his pocket loaded with hollow-point bullets. In his car, they recovered a .45-caliber pistol, another loaded magazine.
1: And finally, New York's Medical Aid in Dying Act takes effect today. Chris Woodward has more.
6: The law allows medical aid in dying to be available to terminally ill New Yorkers that are at least 18 years of age and have fewer than 6 months to live. Governor Kathy Hochul said it's about freedoms and the right to bodily autonomy. Things the governor said include the right for the terminally ill to peacefully and comfortably end their lives with dignity and compassion.
7: You know, this was a very difficult decision for me to make. It's not easy. And I felt that my own upbringing and my own religious values are part of who I am, but cannot affect decision making I do on behalf of 20 million New Yorkers. And so I thought long and hard about this.
6: Patients wanting to take advantage of this law must make oral and written requests before doing so, and doctors must also sign off on the decision. Still, Jessica Rogers, Coalition's director for the New York-based Patients' Rights Action Fund, has concerns about the law. For starters, Rogers said it sends a dangerous message to people with disabilities, older adults, and seriously ill patients that death is an acceptable substitute for care. At a moment when home care workers are in short supply and Medicaid supports are being cut, Rogers said the state is offering lethal prescriptions instead of the treatment, pain management, and in-home support that patients actually need to live safely. I'm Chris Woodward.
1: For American Family News, I'm Rusty Pugh.
8: Your Faith Music Radio weather forecast for Evansville and the surrounding tri-state area. Today, mostly sunny with a high of 87. Partly cloudy tonight with a low of 64. Increasing cloudiness heading into Friday, bringing a chance for some showers later in the day with a high of 86. Showers with a chance of some thunderstorms Friday night with a low of 70. Heading to Saturday, some scattered showers, maybe even a thunderstorm throughout the day with a high of 78. Once again, for today, mostly sunny with a high of 87.
9: 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Hosted by veteran ladies conference speaker and the editor of Christian Womanhood magazine, Mrs. Loretta Walker. The closer a woman's heart is to the heart of God, the better able she is to thrive in her relationships with others. In that spirit, here's the host of CW Today, Mrs. Loretta Walker.
10: Now, to talk about anxiety and depression, I want you to realize something. OCD, which is obsessive compulsive disorder, affects your anxiety and depression. You know, I know of someone that has problems with anxiety and depression. And one thing I noticed that OCD does kick in every once in a while. For instance, he may be having a minor pain in his side. Then as soon as that pain starts, his mind kicks in immediately and says, what if this is cancer? And then he thinks in his mind, who's going to take care of me if I have cancer? I'm all alone. I'm just a single man. Then he thinks, I can't be sick. How will I do it? Well, how am I going to take care of all this? How am I going to pay for being sick? You know, he's got himself having cancer, down sick for months. And that his mind just keeps playing all these scenarios through. Wrong responses to someone. When you hear them talking like this, you don't want to go up to them and say, why are you afraid? Give that problem to Jesus. You know, if they're talking about this you say, if you're sick, trust God to take care of you. Then if you might say to them, don't search Google about this. Search the Bible for peace. God doesn't want you to be anxious about this. See, we know the Bible says in Philippians 4:6-8, be careful for nothing, but in everything by prayer and supplication with thanksgiving, let your requests be made known unto God. And the peace of God, which passeth all understanding, shall keep your hearts and minds through Christ Jesus. Finally, brethren, whatsoever things are true, whatsoever things are honest, whatsoever things are just, whatsoever things are pure, whatsoever things are lovely, whatsoever things are of good report, if there be any virtue and if there be any praise, think on these things. So see, we do have these verses that tell us how to control our thinking and not go down that. But can you really control it when you're in the midst of it? No, I realize that. So that's why we don't want to go out and tell people, hey, trust God, or give it to Jesus, or get to the Bible. I think everybody that suffers with anxiety and depression, their main goal is peace. They want peace in their life. They just don't know how to get it. So you just pointing finger at them and saying, go to the Bible, go to God, go to Jesus, that's not going to help them get it. So let's recognize OCD, that obsessive compulsive disorder, where your mind just takes you far down the path that it doesn't need to be. And can you as a friend really help somebody to stop being that way? I don't think so. I just think you listen. That's always been my MO. The way that I deal with people is I just listen. I don't offer any solutions unless they say, do you have any ideas or something I could try? You know, maybe I'd give them a solution then, but I just let them have their problems and pray for them. Hey, you should have a prayer list that of people that you are asking God to heal with mental anxiety. And then let God show them how to overcome it. But you be the kind of friend that just points out good, gives them the peace to know that you're there for them and love them no matter what. Rejoice in the Lord always. And again, I say rejoice.
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1: We're here from Family News. I'm Rusty Pugh. After a grueling, messy campaign, a far-left progressive has taken on the Democratic establishment and won. Abdul El Sayed failed Representative Haley Stevens to secure the Democratic nomination for Senate in Michigan. El Sayed will now face former Republican Representative Mike Rogers, who was uncontested in the GOP primary.
2: They had two terrible choices. They've been at each other's throat for a better part of a year. They have coalition problems. We have built our coalition, and we have been talking to independents for the last couple of months.
1: Vice President J.D. Vance leads the White House task force to eliminate fraud, targeting government waste and healthcare scams. He talked about that this morning.
3: We have been able to identify $230 billion of fraud just since the fraud task force was set up. And that's frankly by conservatively estimating it. An example is a program that we set up through the Medicaid program to actually provide high quality health care to new moms and to newborn infants. To people who can't afford high quality health care, we, as a generous nation, ensure that they have access to the resources that they need. And yet, we have, working with DOJ and others, we have identified, prosecuted a number of cases of people where they have taken from this program, not provided an ounce of service to a new mom or a young baby, and enriched themselves by literally taking money from the medical care of newborn infants.
1: The Senate Homeland Security and Governmental Affairs Committee is expected to vote today on whether to hold Dr. Anthony Fauci in contempt of Congress after he refused to answer any questions at a recent hearing. Fauci was called to that hearing after entries from his diary revealed contradictions to his earlier statements. Former Vice President Mike Pence on what bothered him most.
4: What was most troubling to me was I lost count of the number of times in the Situation Room where I asked Dr. Fauci, if it might be possible that this came from a lab leak in Wuhan. And he assured me over and over again, even with other virologists at the table taking a different view, that couldn't have come from a lab.
1: Los Angeles authorities recently apprehended a suspect carrying multiple firearms and ammo near a golf course owned by President Trump. William Lajeunesse has more.
5: It was on Sunday here at the Trump National Golf Club that police did arrest 38-year-old Janine John Tule. Last Friday, Secret Service were doing their security assessment here at the course in preparation for last night's fundraiser. They noticed a suspicious guy walking around with an earpiece taking photos and video of the security setup. He left, then came back on Sunday, ID'd himself as a State Department individual on a security detail. The feds smelled something rotten, and they called the sheriff's department. Deputies found a 16-round magazine, which is illegal here, in his pocket loaded with hollow point bullets. In his car, they recovered a .45 caliber pistol, another loaded magazine.
1: And finally, New York's Medical Aid in Dying Act takes effect today. Chris Woodward has more.
6: The law allows medical aid in dying to be available to terminally ill New Yorkers that are at least 18 years of age and have fewer than 6 months to live. Governor Kathy Hochul said it's about freedoms and the right to bodily autonomy. Things the governor said include the right for the terminally ill to peacefully and comfortably end their lives with dignity and compassion.
7: You know, this was a very difficult decision for me to make. It's not easy. And I felt that my own upbringing and my own religious values are part of who I am, but cannot affect decision making I do on behalf of 20 million New Yorkers. And so I thought long and hard about this.
6: Patients wanting to take advantage of this law must make oral and written requests before doing so, and doctors must also sign off on the decision. Still, Jessica Rogers, Coalition's director for the New York-based Patients' Rights Action Fund, has concerns about the law. For starters, Rogers said it sends a dangerous message to people with disabilities, older adults, and seriously ill patients that death is an acceptable substitute for care. At a moment when home care workers are in short supply and Medicaid supports are being cut, Rogers said the state is offering lethal prescriptions instead of the treatment, pain management, and in-home support that patients actually need to live safely. I'm Chris Woodward.
1: For American Family News, I'm Rusty Pugh.
8: Your Faith Music Radio weather forecast for Evansville and the surrounding tri-state area. Today, mostly sunny with a high of 87. Partly cloudy tonight with a low of 64. Increasing cloudiness heading into Friday, bringing a chance for some showers later in the day with a high of 86. Showers with a chance of some thunderstorms Friday night with a low of 70. Heading to Saturday, some scattered showers, maybe even a thunderstorm throughout the day with a high of 78. Once again, for today, mostly sunny with a high of 87.
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10: We need to sit here this morning, and when we open the Bible, we need to recognize God wants to speak to me right now, and I'm going to receive what God has to say. And sometimes the scriptures comfort us, and we like that. And sometimes the scriptures convict us, and we don't always like that. But whatever the scripture says is exactly what we need. You see, you don't look for a church that simply makes you comfortable. You look for a church that preaches the Bible.
9: When you trust Jesus Christ to be your Savior, He not only gives you a new eternal destination, He gives you a completely new life. In our series, New Life, we will discover the scriptural truths that teach us what it means to be a new creation. Welcome to Daily in the Word. This program features the teaching and preaching of Dr. Paul Chappell, pastor of Lancaster Baptist Church and president of West Coast Baptist College in Lancaster, California. Christians at every stage of spiritual growth need to experience the abundant, victorious new life in Christ that God intends them to live on a daily basis. And now, here's Pastor Paul Chappell with part two of a message called The Faith of the New Life.
10: Now notice what it says in verse 13, in whom ye also trusted. That's the beginning, that's the focus point on Christ. After that ye heard, that's the foundation, the word of truth, the gospel of your salvation. Notice this next phrase, in whom also after that ye believed. So, if you're here this morning and you're saved, you heard the word of God, and you trusted in it, and you believed on the Lord Jesus Christ. And the Bible says that whosoever believeth on him shall not perish, but have everlasting life. So you believed on the Lord Jesus Christ. And Paul says, after that ye heard, ye trusted. Neither is there salvation in any other, for there is none other name given under heaven whereby we must be saved. And so you were very blessed and wise to put your faith in Jesus Christ, because there's no salvation in any other name other than the name of the Lord Jesus Christ. Jesus said to Thomas, I am the way, the truth, and the life. No one comes to the Father except by me. And so we believe what the Bible says about Jesus Christ. When people hear the word, then they can believe on the word. But they've got to hear it. They've got to hear it. Then they can believe on the word. First, the Bible says in John 5:24, he that heareth my word and believeth on him that sent me hath everlasting life and shall not come into condemnation, but is passed from death unto life. So we must hear it and we must believe it. Now, the focus of our faith is Jesus, and the foundation of our faith is the word of God. But notice thirdly this morning, the future of our faith. Where is it all taking us? The future of our faith. The focus of our faith is Jesus. The foundation of our faith is the word of God, which we hear and believe. But now the future. Look at verse 13 again. It says, in whom also after that ye believed, ye were sealed with that Holy Spirit of promise, which is the earnest of our inheritance until the redemption of the purchased possession unto the praise of his glory. Now, everybody wants to know about the future. You know, what's going to happen with interest rates? What's going to happen with the stock market? But God does not want us to have any insecurity about our ultimate hope. God tells us in verse 13 that we are sealed with the Holy Spirit of promise, which is the earnest of our inheritance until the redemption of the purchased possession. Now, folks want to know about the future. I heard of a fellow that was at an airport a while ago, and there was lightning and thunder everywhere, and all the flights were delayed. He got really nervous. This is back when they had these little flight insurance policies, and you could pay $20 and get $100,000 of life insurance for one flight. Boy, he thought, you know what, I'm going to do this. And he bought that life insurance policy, and then he was pacing around, three-hour delay. Finally, he went over to a Chinese restaurant. He sat down, and he was eating his Chinese lunch, and he had his little fortune cookie right at the end, and he opened it up, and it said, "Your recent investment will pay big dividends." I don't know about you, that's not the fortune cookie I want right after life insurance, right before a flight. We worry about our faith and our future. What's coming next? Well, let me tell you two things about your future and we'll be done. First, our future is sealed. If you have heard the word and believed on Christ, your future is sealed, it is settled. Now look at that in verse 13. It says, after you believed, you were sealed with the Holy Spirit of promise. Now, a lot of times people don't realize everything that happens when they get saved. They know that they're a sinner. They know that they want Jesus into their life as a Savior. We all realize we need help. We know that we want to go to heaven. And those are wonderful reasons to get saved. But I want to tell you that there are many wonderful things that happen to someone when they ask Jesus to come in. And amongst them is this sealing that takes place. The sealing of the Holy Spirit, where your future, yes, your eternity is settled right then and there. I mean, when I accepted Jesus Christ as my Savior on April 5th, 1972, I didn't know it, but at that very moment, my future, my eternity was sealed by God. And it's a wonderful thing to know that. In fact, the Bible says it's sealed by the Holy Spirit, who comes into the life of every believer, for the Bible says in Romans 9:7, if we have not the Spirit, we're none of His. So every believer has the Holy Spirit. And the Bible says in 1 Corinthians 6:19, what? Know ye not that your body is the temple of the Holy Spirit? So every believer, those who hear the word and believe Christ, every one of us have the Holy Spirit in us. He is our seal. In Bible times, the seal was a mark of ownership. Many times kings would have a signet ring, and they would place that ring into hot wax, and they would put their seal on a document. Maybe that seal would mean they owned a forest of trees, or they owned a tract of property, but it was a seal that designated ownership. And when God saved you, and when you received Christ as your Savior, the Holy Spirit said, I put my seal on you, and I am with you, and I will never leave you. And nothing can break this seal away. Nothing can take my love away from you. No demon can possess you. No false religion can take you. If you are truly saved, it's settled in heaven until the day of your redemption. Now, a lot of people wonder about, boy, sometimes I don't feel saved. And they kind of live on their emotional basis. But God says, I want you to remember the foundation of faith is not how you feel tomorrow. It's what I said yesterday. It's what I put in my word. I want you to know it's settled forever and ever. The story is told of some German hikers who wanted to hike up the Matterhorn. And these two men were going to take this steep incline. And so they hired three guides and they roped up in this pattern. Guide, traveler, guide, traveler, guide. And they started up the hill. And unfortunately, the last guide slipped and lost his footing, and soon the next one, the traveler, slipped, and soon all had lost their footing except for the last guide, the one at the top. And that guide had driven a spike deeply into the ice, and because he held his ground, all the other hikers were able to recover themselves and get back up and continue to climb. And one preacher, after hearing the story, said this. He said, I am like one of those men who slipped, but thank God I am bound in a living partnership to Jesus Christ. And because He stands, I will never perish. And I want to tell you, my friend, if you're not saved this morning, you need to get tied up to Jesus Christ. And if you are tied up with Jesus Christ, and if you have been saved, I'll tell you about the Christian life. Sometimes you're going to slip. Now, if you're trying to go out and sin, you maybe never got saved. People say to me, well, what about those people that just sin and sin and sin? The Bible says, shall we continue in sin that grace may abound? God forbid. No true Christian just goes out and commits fornication and adultery and drinking and just live in a party life after year after year after year. Christians don't live that way, but I will tell you something. Christians slip. Sometimes it's a thought, and the Holy Spirit convicts you, and you think to yourself, why was I thinking that? Sometimes it's anger. Sometimes Christians slip. I've pastored long enough. I've been a Christian long enough to know there's no perfect Christian. Can I get an amen to that? But here's the good news. If you're tied to Jesus, when you slip, he's going to pull you up, and you're not going to perish for all of eternity, and you're not going to spend eternity in hell if you have trusted Jesus Christ as your Savior. You see, your future is sealed. And then finally, your future is secure. Your future is secure. Now, a couple verses and we'll be done, but I want you to see them. Look at 1 Peter chapter 1, verse 4. 1 Peter chapter 1, verse 4. To an inheritance incorruptible and undefiled, and that fadeth not away, reserved in heaven for you. Now let's pause right there. It's one thing to make a reservation in a Hilton or a Marriott, but have you made a reservation in heaven? Because someone that's saved has a reservation in heaven. And then notice verse 5, who are kept by the power of God through faith unto salvation, ready to be revealed in that last time. My friend, we don't have to keep ourselves saved. We are kept by the power of God, you see. And so we see in this passage, our future is secure. It is secured because we have a permanent indweller, the Holy Spirit, who is securing us. John 14:16 is in your notes. And I will pray the Father, and he shall give you another comforter, that he may abide with you forever. Even the Spirit of truth, whom the world cannot receive, because it seeth him not, neither knoweth him. But ye know him, for he dwelleth with you and shall be in you. My friend, if you're saved this morning, the Holy Spirit brought you to church. Some might say, my wife brought me. I mean, she drugged me. Well, friend, I'm going to tell you, when you get saved, the Lord will bring you. If you're saved this morning, the Holy Spirit will guide you into truth. He will comfort you. He is with you. And your future is secure because he indwells you. And then he guarantees to you that you will be with him forever. Notice in 2 Timothy 2:12, as we conclude this morning, if we suffer, we shall also reign with him. If we deny him, he will deny us. If we believe not, yet he abideth faithful, he cannot deny himself. In other words, if there comes a moment in your life where you're filled with doubt and you wonder about the future, God says, I cannot deny myself. If you truly were saved in the first place, I gave you my word that I would settle this in heaven and that you would spend eternity in heaven. And though you and I might doubt and though you and I might wonder, I'm here to tell you this morning, God never doubts when he gives his word. And so make sure, my friend, that you have received Jesus Christ as your Savior. And if you have received Jesus Christ as Savior, then don't base your spiritual life on the emotions of a moment, but on the eternal Word of God who said, I will never leave you and I will never forsake you. And so here, let's review this morning. The focus of our faith is Jesus Christ. Help me out. The focus of our faith is Jesus Christ, after you trusted in him. The foundation of our faith is the Word of God, and the future of our faith is a home in heaven because we have been sealed. Have you accepted Jesus Christ alone as your Savior? Have you heard the Word like you did this morning and believed on the Lord Jesus Christ? If you have, then you've been sealed by his Spirit, and one day you'll have a home in heaven. If you've never done that, don't go through this life without knowing that you're on your way to heaven. God wants you to know that you have eternal life. And I encourage you this morning to receive Christ, to hear this word and believe on the Lord Jesus Christ and be saved.
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0: I'm Brad Ford. One thing we hear often in conversations that we have every day is that people want to be good stewards of what they've been given and make wise decisions for the years ahead. As retirement gets closer, that can bring up questions like, when should I take Social Security? How do taxes impact what I actually keep? And how do I turn what I've saved into income that I can rely on? For many, it's not about doing something completely different. It's about making thoughtful, well-informed decisions and knowing that you're on the right path. That's why we put together something simple, a complimentary retirement guide you can go through at your own pace so you can see how all the pieces of this puzzle fit together. Just text the word PLAN to 812-473-7700. 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
1: Family News, I'm Musty Pugh. After a grueling, messy campaign, a far-left progressive has taken on the Democratic establishment and won. Abdul El Sayed felled Representative Haley Stevens to secure the Democratic nomination for Senate in Michigan. El Sayed will now face former Republican Representative Mike Rogers, who was uncontested in the GOP primary.
2: They had two terrible choices. They've been at each other's throat for a better part of a year. They have coalition problems. We have built our coalition, and we have been talking to independents for the last couple of months.
1: Vice President J.D. Vance leads the White House task force to eliminate fraud, targeting government waste and healthcare scams. He talked about that this morning.
3: We have been able to identify $230 billion of fraud just since the fraud task force was set up. And that's frankly by conservatively estimating it. An example is a program that we set up through the Medicaid program to actually provide high quality health care to new moms and to newborn infants. To people who can't afford high quality health care, we, as a generous nation, ensure that they have access to the resources that they need. And yet, we have, working with DOJ and others, we have identified, prosecuted a number of cases of people where they have taken from this program, not provided an ounce of service to a new mom or a young baby, and enriched themselves by literally taking money from the medical care of newborn infants.
1: The Senate Homeland Security and Governmental Affairs Committee is expected to vote today on whether to hold Dr. Anthony Fauci in contempt of Congress after he refused to answer any questions at a recent hearing. Fauci was called to that hearing after entries from his diary revealed contradictions to his earlier statements. Former Vice President Mike Pence on what bothered him most.
4: What was most troubling to me was I lost count of the number of times in the Situation Room where I asked Dr. Fauci, if it might be possible that this came from a lab leak in Wuhan. And he assured me over and over again, even with other virologists at the table taking a different view, that it couldn't have come from a lab.
1: Los Angeles authorities recently apprehended a suspect carrying multiple firearms and ammo near a golf course owned by President Trump. William Lajeunesse has more.
5: It was on Sunday here at the Trump National Golf Club that police did arrest 38-year-old Janine John Tule. Last Friday, Secret Service were doing their security assessment here at the course in preparation for last night's fundraiser. They noticed a suspicious guy walking around with an earpiece taking photos and video of the security setup. He left, then came back on Sunday, ID'd himself as a State Department individual on a security detail. The feds smelled something rotten, and they called the sheriff's department. Deputies found a 16-round magazine, which is illegal here, in his pocket loaded with hollow-point bullets. In his car, they recovered a .45-caliber pistol, another loaded magazine.
1: And finally, New York's Medical Aid in Dying Act takes effect today. Chris Woodward has more.
6: The law allows medical aid in dying to be available to terminally ill New Yorkers that are at least 18 years of age and have fewer than 6 months to live. Governor Kathy Hochul said it's about freedoms and the right to bodily autonomy. Things the governor said include the right for the terminally ill to peacefully and comfortably end their lives with dignity and compassion.
7: You know, this was a very difficult decision for me to make. It's not easy. And I felt that my own upbringing and my own religious values are part of who I am, but cannot affect decision making I do on behalf of 20 million New Yorkers. And so I thought long and hard about this.
6: Patients wanting to take advantage of this law must make oral and written requests before doing so, and doctors must also sign off on the decision. Still, Jessica Rogers, Coalition's director for the New York-based Patients' Rights Action Fund, has concerns about the law. For starters, Rogers said it sends a dangerous message to people with disabilities, older adults, and seriously ill patients that death is an acceptable substitute for care. At a moment when home care workers are in short supply and Medicaid supports are being cut, Rogers said the state is offering lethal prescriptions instead of the treatment, pain management, and in-home support that patients actually need to live safely. I'm Chris Woodward.
1: 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Your Faith Music Radio weather forecast for Evansville and the surrounding tri-state area. Today, mostly sunny with a high of 87. Partly cloudy tonight with a low of 64. Increasing cloudiness heading into Friday, bringing a chance for some showers later today with a high of 86. Showers with a chance of some thunderstorms Friday night with a low of 70. Heading to Saturday, some scattered showers, maybe even a thunderstorm throughout the day with a high of 78. Once again, for today, mostly sunny with a high of 87.
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2: Praise the Lord for another week of His goodness and mercy. What seems to be the theme of our world today? Fear, uncertainty, anxiety, restlessness. Yes, no doubt these feelings are real. Yes, no doubt we are living in strange and trying times. But my dear friend, as Christians, we have a different outlook because we have a different solution. Let me remind you of some of the last words of Moses as he charged Joshua as they were about to enter the promised land. Deuteronomy chapter 31, verse 7 and 8. And Moses called unto Joshua and said unto him in the sight of all Israel, "Be strong and of a good courage, for thou must go with this people to the land which the Lord hath sworn unto their fathers to give them, and thou shalt cause them to inherit it. And the Lord, he it is that doth go before thee. He will be with thee. He will not fail thee, neither forsake thee. Fear not, neither be dismayed." I echo these same words to us today. Yes, there are a lot of unknowns. Yes, there are things that can make you fearful. Yes, there are things that can get you down. But always remember, dear listener, the Lord, he it is that doth go before thee. He will not fail thee, neither forsake thee. The same God that helped Joshua and Israel conquer Canaan is the same God that's for us today. For we as Christians, remember this, things aren't falling apart, things are falling in place. God is where he's always been, and that's on his throne in heaven. So in a world of fear, have faith. And know that you can never go wrong by putting all your hope, all your trust, and all your future in the hands of Almighty God. If you're looking for an old-fashioned, King James Bible preaching, soul-winning, independent Baptist church, then look no further. White River is a church for you. 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Now, let's take a few moments and look into the Word of God. We're continuing our Bible study today in Galatians chapter 5, talking about the fruits of the Spirit. The Bible says, "But the fruit of the Spirit is love, joy, peace, long-suffering, gentleness, goodness, faith, meekness, temperance. Against such there is no law." And the fruit we've been talking about this week is that of gentleness, or a kindness displayed in a sweet disposition. And we've talked about different aspects of that this week. Today we're going to talk about this, how it is demonstrated, how it's demonstrated. You know, every one of the fruit of the Spirit are not only what God does, but what God is. Amen. Listen, folks, God is the original. He's the pattern we are to copy and follow in order to have the characteristics in our lives. So a Spirit-filled believer is simply a reflection of what God is through the life that they live. And so let's look for a few moments how that God has demonstrated gentleness through the Scripture. First of all, we see in Jonah chapter 4, verse 2, "For I knew that thou art a gracious God and merciful, slow to anger, and of great kindness." And remember, that word kindness is synonymous with the word gentleness. Here we have a story of God's rebellious prophet Jonah and how that he did not want to go to Nineveh. And he wanted really for God to destroy those people. And so he goes there and really kind of begrudgingly. And he goes and doesn't really say a whole lot, preaches just a few word sermon. And you know what? The whole city turns to God. And Jonah chapter 4, at the end of the book there, he's sitting on a hillside overlooking the city. And literally, if you read that chapter, he's bemoaning the fact that God spared the Ninevites. He would rather have God destroyed him, but yet God spared them. And here's what Jonah said, what he knew about God. "For I knew that thou art a gracious God and merciful, slow to anger, and of great kindness." It's almost like Jonah had an attitude because God was being kind to the people of Nineveh. But you know what? Praise God for his kindness. Praise God that, you know what? If people will just respond with humility, God is there willing to show mercy and grace and kindness. What an amazing God we serve. Joel chapter 2, verse 13, the Bible says this about God, "For he is gracious and merciful, slow to anger, and of great kindness." Almost verbatim what Jonah said. Joel, the prophet Joel, said also. And again, folks, that's the God we serve. He's gracious, merciful, slow to anger, and of great kindness. Nehemiah chapter 9, verse 7 reminds us that God is a God ready to pardon. He's merciful, slow to anger, of great kindness, and forsooketh them not. Talking about God's tender care over his people and bringing them back from the land of captivity. So we see that the kindness is described as great. Amen. Great kindness. Not only is it great, it's everlasting. Isaiah chapter 54, verse 8. But with everlasting kindness will I have mercy on thee, saith the Lord, thy Redeemer. You know what? There's no end to God's kindness. I mean, you know what? He's shown it from the beginning, and he'll show it all through our present and all through the future, God's kindness. Why? Because it's everlasting. Amen. By the way, everything about our God's everlasting. No one's ever going to make God go away. Amen. Aren't you thankful for that? There's no expiration date on him. He is everlasting, especially his kindness. Not only that, it's described as this, merciful kindness. Psalms 117, verse 2, for his merciful kindness is great toward us. Remember, folks, mercy is not getting what we deserve. And God shows us his not giving us what we deserve in a very kind, gentle way. It's merciful. And then we see this, man, I love this, in Psalms 31, verse 21, it's marvelous. Blessed be the Lord, for he has showed me his marvelous kindness in a strong city. Listen, folks, aren't you thankful for it, amen? Aren't you thankful for the great, everlasting, merciful, and marvelous kindness of God? Doesn't it make you want to love him more? Doesn't it make you want to do everything you can to please him in your life? And I pray that it does. Amen? And so praise God for how his gentleness is demonstrated. Well, that's all for today. Thanks for listening to the White River Broadcast. Loving to you from the White River Baptist Church of Princeton, Indiana.
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1: American Family News, I'm Robert Thornton. Fox is reporting that Michigan Democrat Senate nominee Abdul El-Sayed's campaign has collected more than $115,000 from individuals who work for or have held leadership roles with the Council on American Islamic Relations, or CARE, which has been designated a terrorist organization by the United Arab Emirates and formally designated or labeled as such in Florida and Texas. A Fox News digital review found that El-Sayed, who has made getting money out of politics a central campaign rallying cry, has accepted donations from at least 41 individuals who either work for CARE, formerly worked for CARE, or have served in leadership positions with the organization. Fox's Rich Edson is in Michigan with more on Abdul El-Sayed and his win over Michigan Representative Haley Stevens. Attention is already shifting to the general election.
2: Michigan Democrats say they are united behind Abdul El-Sayed after his unexpectedly narrow victory over Congresswoman Haley Stevens. Stevens, she released a statement today saying, quote, "I am proud to offer my support as he takes on Mike Rogers. Donald Trump and Mike Rogers want us to come out of this primary tired and divided so their billionaire backers can come in and let multimillionaire Mike Rogers walk away with this Senate seat." Republican candidate Mike Rogers says on all this, quote, "The choice in November is simple. Common sense or complete insanity. Abdul isn't just another liberal. He is an extremist."
1: Authorities said a man carrying ammunition and a gun in his vehicle was arrested Sunday at President Donald Trump's Los Angeles area golf course after appearing to monitor security preparations ahead of Trump's fundraiser there yesterday. The Los Angeles County Sheriff's Department said the 38-year-old man took pictures and video and had a 16-round magazine with ammo in his pocket. According to the U.S. Attorney's Office in Los Angeles, a search of his pickup truck in the golf course parking lot turned up a loaded 9mm pistol, binoculars, and a badge that read Security Protection Agent. There was a potential safety mishap involving an aircraft carrying the president. Fox's Lillian Wu has details.
3: There's an investigation underway into why commercial flights at Ronald Reagan Washington National Airport had not been halted as the president's Marine One helicopter took off nearby from the White House Tuesday afternoon. FAA officials believe the incident may have resulted in a violation of safety procedures, which were put in place after last year's deadly mid-air collision near the busy D.C. airport. The new rules banned all non-essential helicopter flights near the airport and halted all plane takeoffs and landings when an authorized helicopter passes through the designated airspace. The White House saying at no point was the president in harm's way. Lillian Wu, Fox News.
1: Los Angeles Dodgers first baseman Freddie Freeman says that encouraging others on the baseball diamond is part of his routine during a game. More from Caleb Castillo.
4: The 2020 National League MVP is one of baseball's best hitters. Over his time in the major leagues with the Atlanta Braves and LA Dodgers, he has eclipsed over 2,500 career hits. For Freddie, hitting the baseball is part of the job, a part of the job that he does on a daily basis. Josh Chambers shared clips from a recent interview that Freddie gave where he said that he always congratulates his opponents when they make it to first base in a game while the Dodgers are in the field.
5: For me, I always say, if you get a hit, I'd say a nice hit. You know how hard it is to get a hit in the big league, so I appreciate it. I know my pitchers probably wouldn't like that I tell every guy nice swing or way to swing it, but I don't know. That's just who I am.
4: Freddie says that although it is often forgotten as the grind of the MLB season wears on, at the end of the day, they're playing a kid's game. He also said that, quote, "My favorite is when it's a big league debut and that guy gets his first hit. To be able to say congratulations, you worked so hard your whole life to get there." As a veteran who entered the big leagues in Atlanta in 2010, a lot of younger players who have made it to the major leagues grew up watching Freddie play. Tom Joyce of the New Boston Post says that it can be a great moment of validation for the young generation of big leaguers to hear that from Freeman.
6: I would imagine that's a very big, like, I made it moment for a lot of these younger players, because he's not somebody who's just had a couple good seasons. He's somebody who's a 10-time All-Star and a guy who we know for a fact is going to have a plaque in Cooperstown one day.
4: I'm Caleb Castile.
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7: Your Faith Music Radio weather forecast for Evansville and the surrounding tri-state area. Today, mostly sunny with a high of 87. Partly cloudy tonight with a low of 64. Increasing cloudiness heading into Friday, bringing a chance for some showers later in the day with a high of 86. Showers with a chance of some thunderstorms Friday night with a low of 70. Heading to Saturday, some scattered showers, maybe even a thunderstorm throughout the day with a high of 78. Once again, for today, mostly sunny with a high of 87.
8: And welcome to Riverside Drive. I appreciate everyone being here today. Beautiful day in the tri-state area, and we're just enjoying our August. Have you voted in our poll yet? If you go on our app, there is a poll that is active right now. I want to know what you think. August is it the end of summer or is it the beginning of fall? That's what we need to know. That's the burning question. That's the disagreement my wife and I have, and I'm not going to tell you who lands on which side of that, but I want to get your votes, and then we'll tell you at some point where we land on it. But you have to go to our app, and then there's you open up the app, and there's some little lines. I guess it's menu lines. I don't know what you call them. I don't know what the official name for them is, but little menu dashes up in the top corner. You can go ahead and find the poll right there and vote. And sure would love to have you do that. Here's the Cowling family. You are my all in all.

0: Bethel Baptist Church, their love grew where the blood fell. You're listening to Riverside Drive. I'm Dan Wolf. Thank you for tuning in to the broadcast today. I hope you're having a great day. It is a gorgeous day here in the tri-state area. Well, Mike Johnson says the manufacturing is booming here in America because of President Trump and the Republicans' working families' tax cuts. More American jobs, more investments in American business, and more money in the pockets of Americans. That was in response to a CNBC report on manufacturing. Comes in much better than the expected 55% that would be the best read in over 4 years. So that's pretty amazing. Of course, that's what tariffs do, is it gets the manufacturing back here, which for years and years, our government and the governments around the world, they were working towards that one world government where all manufacturing is done in this part of the world, and then other things are done in this part of the world and divided up. And that's just not good for a nation, because all of a sudden you will need something and you can't make it anymore. And that's where we found ourselves. So thankfully, manufacturing is coming back, and we're excited about that.
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I said Russ and the old-fashioned quartet, Gentle Shepherd. Aren't you glad we have a gentle shepherd and not a drill sergeant to lead us through this life? I know some people need a drill sergeant, and I know sometimes we all need to be straightened out, but I'm just thankful that we have a Savior who loves us and gently leads us through life. Here's a song. It's a little longer than most, but it moves, it travels, and it tells a story. And I love the story it tells.

I told you it was a great song. Great, great song about Jesus sacrificing his life for ours. There's no other God that is worshipped through religious means that's sacrificed for his people. They all demand sacrifice from their people, whereas Jesus sacrificed for us. That's why salvation is not through works, it's not through money, it's not through anything but Christ alone and his grace that he gives us at salvation.

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1: 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A little patriotic music going on behind that announcement. Why? Because we are celebrating 250 years of freedom. Proclaiming liberty is what Faith Music Radio does. Well, here's some good news. Governor Mike Braun, he announced that we are keeping the cheapest gas in America right here in Indiana. Gas taxes will continue to be suspended through September 5th. Thank you, Governor Braun. And I was really surprised because I had to travel out of town through Kentucky and into Tennessee a week or so ago. And I was so surprised that our gas was like 30, 40 cents cheaper than theirs. I'm like, Kentucky's always cheaper than us. But not right now, because the governor has suspended the gasoline tax. And that was due to run out today, was going to be the last day. But thankfully, he still pushed it into September. So that's a great thing. Thankful to live in the free state of Indiana.

0: I love that song. That's from Providence, and that's just a beautifully done. You're listening to Riverside Drive. It's time now for an update from the Babylon Bee. Here's the headline. Tell us what kind of coffee your church serves, and we'll tell you what denomination you are. All churches that truly love Jesus serve coffee. But did you know that you can actually tell the denomination of a church by what coffee it serves? I mean, they all should be serving faith full blend coffee, right? I mean, that's faith full blend coffee. That's the coffee we sell here at Faith Music Radio, but some of them don't. So here's a primer on how to tell. There are 17 different forms of caffeinated goodness that what church you'll find them in. Number one, Dunkin'. Well, that's Southern Baptist, obviously. Medium roast. That's the non-denominational. Smooth and palatable. Number three, Grande Caramel Macchiato in a venti cup upside down with split milks, extra shots, and no top drizzle. That's a X29 church. You know who they are. I don't know who they are. I've never heard of that. Boba tea. Well, that's obviously the Korean church that meets after your church. So many Hondas in the parking lot. Number five, Yuban. Yuban. I've never heard of that coffee. Brewed last week. That's what you get at the Catholic Church. It's old coffee. Your penance begins now. Number six, same, but really watered down. That's Anglican Church. Tim Hortons. Oh, no, you're not at a church. You're in Canada. Abort. Abort. Decaf. Must be a Joel Osteen's Lakewood Church. Heresy alert. I'm just reading, folks. Number nine, black coffee with no stirring sticks. Well, obviously that's Church of Christ. No sticks, no temptation to start drumming. Number 10, frozen coffee, extra ice. Well, that's the Presbyterian Church. They will not move, neither shall the coffee. Craft IPA, that's a Reformed Church, with an alcohol content of 9%. You know it's Reformed. Number 12, whatever coffee was already in the pot, that's at a Calvinist church. It's not up to you, bub. It's whatever coffee is there, that's what you drink. The quintuple espresso, well, of course, that's the Assemblies of God. The shakes are about to start. 14, anything with oat milk? That's a gay church. Could be Methodist, Lutheran, Episcopalian. You never know these days. 15, leftover dregs of coffee from 5 years ago. That's a Lutheran church. It's what you deserve, you depraved wretch. 16, still waiting on a decision from the coffee committee. Oh, that's the Methodist Church. They're just running it by a couple more committees. And then number 17, Starbucks. Well, you are in hell. That's not good. You're not in church. Oh, man. Brutal list from the Babylon Bee. They want to know, let us know if there's any coffee choices we missed. Well, Faithful Blend, I'm going to have to contact them and let them know.
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1: American Family News, I'm Robert Thornton. Fox is reporting that Michigan Democrat Senate nominee Abdu El-Sayed's campaign has collected more than $115,000 from individuals who work for or have held leadership roles with the Council on American Islamic Relations, or CARE, which has been designated a terrorist organization by the United Arab Emirates and formally designated or labeled as such in Florida and Texas. A Fox News digital review found that El-Sayed, who has made getting money out of politics a central campaign rallying cry, has accepted donations from at least 41 individuals who either work for CARE, formerly worked for CARE, or have served in leadership positions with the organization. Fox's Rich Edson is in Michigan with more on Abdu El-Sayed and his win over Michigan Representative Haley Stevens. Attention is already shifting to the general election.
2: Michigan Democrats say they are united behind Abdu El-Sayed after his unexpectedly narrow victory over Congresswoman Haley Stevens. Stevens, she released a statement today saying, quote, "I am proud to offer my support as he takes on Mike Rogers. Donald Trump and Mike Rogers want us to come out of this primary tired and divided so their billionaire backers can come in and let multimillionaire Mike Rogers walk away with this Senate seat." Republican candidate Mike Rogers says on all this, quote, "The choice in November is simple. Common sense or complete insanity. Abdul isn't just another liberal. He is an extremist."
1: Authorities said a man carrying ammunition and a gun in his vehicle was arrested Sunday at President Donald Trump's Los Angeles area golf course after appearing to monitor security preparations ahead of Trump's fundraiser there yesterday. The Los Angeles County Sheriff's Department said the 38-year-old man took pictures and video and had a 16-round magazine with ammo in his pocket. According to the U.S. Attorney's Office in Los Angeles, a search of his pickup truck in the golf course parking lot turned up a loaded 9mm pistol, binoculars, and a badge that read Security Protection Agent. There was a potential safety mishap involving an aircraft carrying the president. Fox's Lillian Wu has details.
3: There's an investigation underway into why commercial flights at Ronald Reagan Washington National Airport had not been halted as the president's Marine One helicopter took off nearby from the White House Tuesday afternoon. FAA officials believe the incident may have resulted in a violation of safety procedures, which were put in place after last year's deadly mid-air collision near the busy D.C. airport. The new rules banned all non-essential helicopter flights near the airport and halted all plane takeoffs and landings when an authorized helicopter passes through the designated airspace. The White House saying at no point was the president in harm's way. Lillian Wu, Fox News.
1: Los Angeles Dodgers first baseman Freddie Freeman says that encouraging others on the baseball diamond is part of his routine during a game. More from Caleb Castillo.
4: The 2020 National League MVP is one of baseball's best hitters. Over his time in the major leagues with the Atlanta Braves and LA Dodgers, he has eclipsed over 2,500 career hits. For Freddie, hitting the baseball is part of the job, a part of the job that he does on a daily basis. Josh Chambers shared clips from a recent interview that Freddie gave where he said that he always congratulates his opponents when they make it to first base in a game while the Dodgers are in the field.
5: For me, I always say, if you get a hit, I'm saying nice hit. You know how hard it is to get a hit in the big league, so I appreciate it. I know my pitchers probably wouldn't like that I tell every guy nice swing or way to swing it, but I don't know. That's just who I am.
4: Freddie says that although it is often forgotten as the grind of the MLB season wears on, at the end of the day, they're playing a kid's game. He also said that, quote, "My favorite is when it's a big league debut and that guy gets his first hit. To be able to say congratulations, you worked so hard your whole life to get there." As a veteran who entered the big leagues in Atlanta in 2010, a lot of younger players who have made it to the major leagues grew up watching Freddie play. Tom Joyce of the New Boston Post says that it can be a great moment of validation for the young generation of big leaguers to hear that from Freeman.
6: I would imagine that's a very big, like, I made it moment for a lot of these younger players because he's not somebody who's just had a couple good seasons. He's somebody who's a 10-time All-Star and a guy who we know for a fact is going to have a plaque in Cooperstown one day.
4: I'm Caleb Castile.
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7: Your Faith Music Radio weather forecast for Evansville and the surrounding tri-state area. Today, mostly sunny with a high of 87. Partly cloudy tonight with a low of 64. Increasing cloudiness heading into Friday, bringing a chance for some showers later in the day with a high of 86. Showers with a chance of some thunderstorms Friday night with a low of 70. Heading to Saturday, some scattered showers, maybe even a thunderstorm throughout the day with a high of 78. Once again, for today, mostly sunny with a high of 87.
8: 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I'm Dan Wolf. Thank you for tuning in today. Well, we have got a lot of great new music that we have been playing. New stuff that we've just put in the playlist. New from 2026. And so we're going to start off with a great song from the Cowling family. Their whole album is very enjoyable. But this one is great and sums up how we feel about serving the Lord here at Faith Music Radio.

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2: 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I'm Dan Wolf. Thank you for tuning in today. Be sure and get signed up for our golf scramble. It's coming up December. Whew. I've played in December before, but I'm not sure if we could schedule it for then. How about September? September 4. 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Here's David Snyder now. My life is in your hands.

0: I'm Brad Ford. One thing we hear often in conversations that we have every day is that people want to be good stewards of what they've been given and make wise decisions for the years ahead. As retirement gets closer, that can bring up questions like, when should I take Social Security? How do taxes impact what I actually keep? And how do I turn what I've saved into income that I can rely on? For many, it's not about doing something completely different. It's about making thoughtful, well-informed decisions and knowing that you're on the right path. That's why we put together something simple, a complimentary retirement guide you can go through at your own pace so you can see how all the pieces of this puzzle fit together. Just text the word PLAN to 812-473-7700. That's PLAN to 812-473-7700, and we'll send it to you right away.
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0: And I'm excited to announce to you that we have a guest on the phone line, Fred Stokes. Fred, how you doing?
1: Dan, I'm doing outstanding, man. Thanks for having me on today.
0: Well, I am really privileged to have you on and thankful for your ministry and what you're doing in the men's ministry. Before we get into that, let's talk about your history a little bit. You were a professional football player.
1: That's correct. Yes. I played with the Redskins, then now the Commanders. But so what I'd say then is I played with Washington, the Rams, and the New Orleans Saints. And, of course, I won a Super Bowl with the Washington Redskins.
0: Okay, so I got to tell you something. I lived in Rochester, New York. And so we were Bills fans up there.
1: I thought you was going to say you were Redskins fans way up there.
0: No, we were Bills fans up there. And you guys beat us again.
1: Well, you know what, Dan? Here's what I say now. We're going to upset a lot of your listeners probably. But since I'm on today only, if they don't listen tomorrow and the next week, that'll be on you. But the Bills, I always say that Jim Kelly was an amazing quarterback. He just didn't have the help that Tom Brady had at clutch times. And I can name four Super Bowls that Tom won that he had nothing to do with. Two of them, Adam Vinatieri kicked the field goals, where Christie missed the field goal against the Giants. He makes that field goal. Jim Kelly has the Super Bowl.
0: Right, right. Oh, I know.
1: Yeah.
0: But anyway, what's so odd is this week I knew I was going to be interviewing you, and I turned on the TV one day, and all of a sudden there's this whole big documentary about that 91 Super Bowl game.
1: You know what? That was a sign. That was just to kind of get you piped up and get you pepped up again. The bad thing about it is, Dan, you already knew the outcomes.
0: Right. But tell me about what you're working on now.
1: Well, you know what? It's called Lint, L-I-N-T, and you can look it up online. Those of you who are listening, it's L-I-N-T, stands for Life I Never Tell, because men don't talk for the most part. We don't get down to the lint, which represents the lint down in the pocket of your life, just as lint in your real pockets, pocket of your jeans or your khakis or whatever you're wearing, and also lint in the dryer. There are homes that are burned to the ground because someone failed or neglected to clean out the lint dryer. Now, here's the thing, Dan, is that I was that guy. Had won a Super Bowl, as you mentioned, with the Redskins, 1991. Had three houses, my mom's house in Georgia. We had a house in L.A. after I left the Redskins after Super Bowl. And then I kept our house in Virginia. So from the external view, everything looked in place.
0: You had it all.
1: Like men do.
0: Yeah.
1: We had it all, Dan. That's correct. And so I'm sure there are people who are going, man, if I had a Super Bowl ring and a couple of houses and money, man, my life would be great.
0: Right.
1: And that's where the confusion starts. So we talk about empowering men to be emotionally free, not emotionless. So mental health is real. It needs managing, medication, psychologists, therapists, counseling, and such. But emotional health sometimes just need empowering. Like, I didn't have any mental issues. I had some stuff going on that I was hiding in the lint in the pocket of my life that I thought everybody else, all the guys around me on my team, they were doing great. And here I am struggling with my quote-unquote lint, the life I never tell. And so after all of that happened in 1994, spring of 94, I'm getting ready to drive my brand new Jeep into a pole, driving 85 miles an hour, man.
0: Oh, my word.
1: Yeah.
0: Oh, that's unbelievable. So what stopped you?
1: Basically, there was no phone call. There was nobody that I reached out and called. It was basically God. I mean, amen. Some people don't want to accept that, but Dan, I'm crying. Yeah. If you can picture, I have my left foot. I'm 280 pounds. I could bench press over 500 pounds, and I have my left foot out the window or just right under the window. I don't know how I got it up. I'm 6'5 with my boots on. And so, but I'm driving and crying. And right before I got to the pole with enough time to, because I was going to run through an intersection, a major intersection in L.A., and just whatever happened. Like, I can't even hardly see the road. Mm. And all of a sudden, it's like, basically, God got my attention. And my first reaction was to hit the brakes. And I came up right up to the intersection. course, no one would come in. And I started crying profusely, man. And at that moment of reality and just realizing what I was about to do, I just started screaming, God, I want to live. Mm-hmm. I want to live. Like, I don't care about my wife. I care about my wife, but I don't care if she leaves me. I don't care if the boys, and we had two boys at the time. And I just, at that moment, I was at a low place in my life where I didn't care about the embarrassment.
2: I just
1: didn't want God to leave me.
0: Right.
1: And I was willing to get down to the lint and answer any question that she would ask me or anybody else would ask me. And that was kind of the culmination of it. That was the spark. And it just built from there. And as more I shared it, the more I realized there are other men that are dealing with lint issues, like they never tell.
0: That's amazing that, you know, from a life, you know, sometimes we go through difficult times and some people stay buried in their bitterness, stay buried in their grief. And I love it that you saw a problem in your life and you turned it around. Now you're trying to use that to help other people.
1: Yes, sir. What we're doing is we're allowing men to realize that we've been misled, we've been lied to, we've been misinformed about what manhood and brotherhood is all about. Because you think about it, I mean, they tell little boys, hey, why are you crying? Big boys don't cry. You go, oh, I'm sorry, I want to be a big boy.
0: Yeah.
1: You know, and then when you become a big boy, you realize, oh, none of the other big boys, quote unquote, cry. So if I cry, if I show emotions, then I'm not a real man.
0: Oh,
1: and that's a lie. I mean, that's a, yeah.
0: Wow, that's great. We're talking to Fred Stokes. He's a Super Bowl champion. He's a speaker, an author, an entrepreneur, and head of a ministry, executive director of Lint, L-I-N-T, brother. And that is just great. Now, you said, it says you're president of Fred Stokes Foods. What does that mean?
1: Yes, sir. Well, Dan, you've heard of Jimmy Dean's sausage or any, you know, George Foreman grill.
0: Yeah.
1: We have a brand of sausage called Fred Stokes sausage through our company brand, Fred Stokes Foods. And so our signature item is a Fred Stokes. It's like a kibasa. It's a Fred Stokes. We call it Fred Stokes sausage. We also have Fred Stokes bacon.
0: I hope you're bringing some up for your favorite radio host.
1: Listen, but you just became my favorite radio host. See, I was so. And plus, Dan, there's a long line of other favorites that you have. So I'm in the back of the line of your favorite, the other people that you're their favorite radio host for.
0: You'll be my favorite interview if you bring me some of that sausage. That's all I'm saying.
1: I love it, man. Well, we could have gotten on there. I tell you what, we have to put it in the mail. What they say, checks in the mail?
0: Yeah.
1: So we'll put it in the mail.
0: I've heard that before.
1: I like it.
0: Oh, man.
1: But we only have it in South Georgia. I'm from Georgia. Place called Vidalia, yeah, Sweet Onion. So
0: sure.
1: From Vidalia originally, that's where it kind of originated at. And so we just have it in a little bit of Georgia and parts of Florida down towards Orlando and up towards North Florida.
0: Gotcha. So you're coming up here to Evansville, Indiana. And
1: yes, sir.
0: You've got three different speaking engagements while you're here.
1: Yes, we are speaking on Friday morning to pastors and leaders for breakfast, and then Saturday morning we're going to be speaking to the men that Saturday morning. Then Sunday we're going to have an out, and then also too that Friday night.
0: Oh yeah,
1: we're going to be speaking to one of the local football teams.
0: There's,
1: go ahead.
0: There's four times you're going to be speaking. Yeah,
1: yes,
0: that's right.
1: I'll do with the football team and the guys that show up. We'll just kind of speak a little bit, and then kind of let those guys have, you know, Q&A, because, you know, they obviously want to know, I'm sure some of them want to know what it took or what it takes to play at that level.
0: Oh yeah. So what I've got here is it's pastors only on Friday morning at August 7th from 8 to 9:30 a.m. at CFC, and everybody in Evansville knows that acronym and where that is. And no cost, donation optional, but no cost, and that's for pastors only. Pastors, I'd encourage you to get there. It's going to be a good time. Then boys age 13 and up on Friday evening, it's from 7:30 to 8:45, and that's at Wright's High School. That have you Well, have you been to Evansville before?
1: I was in Evansville. I spoke at a church just outside of Evansville, and I found out from the pastor, because I asked him about, I let him know that I was going to be there. And he let me know that I stayed at a hotel in Evansville. And I cannot remember the church at this moment because I'm driving, but Pastor Rich, he and I are acquaintances now, but there was a men's conference that I spoke at just outside of Evansville.
0: Okay. Well, the Wrights High School football stadium is it's called the Bowl, and it's pretty legendary around here. So that's pretty neat that you're talking there.
1: Yes, sir. I'm looking forward to it. And we've got a couple of sponsors, including Westside Christian Church and Family Center, Christian Fellowship Church, Sportsnet,

0: And after that, I've got a 30-year-old son. My wife and I have been married 39 years. And we've got a 30-year-old son. And that was born a year after that incident. So I always tell men that we, and people in general, you never know what God has in store for you, because here I am being feeling sorry for myself, thinking that I'm the one that has lint in the pocket of my life that's hidden. And when we moved to St. Louis and became part of St. Louis Rams, Luke was born in St. Louis in 1995.
1: Oh, wow.
0: I know. Dan, I couldn't even look at him when he was a little kid. Mm. I would watch him playing with his chores or whatever, and I'd get emotional. But because, like, I was thinking about myself, like, okay, and here's the bad part about it. When you get ready to commit suicide, or what they call now death by suicide, you think, which is a lie, that everybody and everything will be better once you're gone.
2: No.
0: That's not true.
2: No.
0: We're going to miss you. If you're out there, if you're thinking about it, contemplating, we will miss you. Those that are around you will miss you. And a generation will miss you, because there's a lot more that God has in store for you.
1: Amen. That's a good word, my friend. Good word. Thank you for sharing that. And we're so excited you're coming up to Evansville. And if you're listening and you want more information, you can reach out to us here at the radio station. We can share that information, or you can go to lintbrother.com, right?
0: Yes, sir. Lintbrother.com, and they'll see it's L-I-N-T brother, lintbrother.com. They can see where we're traveling for the next 2 months between here and oh my goodness, some of them I can't remember now. I know we'll be in Tallahassee. We'll be in Atlanta, Georgia, the 1st of September. So we're going to be on the road, but you can see some of those on the website. Well, and then, of course, if you can mention our sponsors again for this, and it's Westside Christian Church and Fellowship, the Family Life Center, Christian Fellowship Church, Fortinet, America Q Broadcast, and Revolutionary Telehealth. All those guys, man, I'm grateful to them for stepping up to the plate and allowing us to be, being a part of this and allowing us to be in the area.
1: Well, amen. Thanks for getting them in, and I appreciate them bringing you up here as well.
3: 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God bless.
1: You're listening to Riverside Drive. I'm Dan Wolf. Thank you for joining me today. Coming up next, we've got, first of all, wasn't that a great interview with Fred Stokes? And I encourage you to get involved in those meetings. 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He's just a positive, encouraging guy. Here's Lois and Indy now. This is My Father's World.

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1: You know, the news media, they make their money on keeping us, you, we people, afraid. Stirring up fear, stirring up emotions to make us tune back into the news to see what's going on next. They're not really news organizations. They don't just share what's going on. They create fear. And why? Because people are prone to be afraid. They're prone, and so if they think there's something to be afraid of, they tune into it because they want to know. But you know what the Bible talks about over and over and over? It says don't be afraid. Be of good courage. Be bold. There's so many positive things in the Bible about not being afraid. Are you having trouble with fear? Well, I'll give you two bits of advice. Number one, stop listening to the news. Number two, start reading the Bible. That will help you in the matter of fear. Here's the Albericos. Don't be afraid.

That was Bailey's Grove, new song in 2025, Jesus Says Come. Beautifully done. Love that song, and love that whole CD. The CD's entitled Overwhelmed, recorded right here in our studios at Faith Music Missions. And if you want to get more songs from that album, go to faithmusicmissions.com. faithmusicmissions.com or .org, I'm sorry, faithmusicmissions.org, and you can get more music. You can also find out how to download our app. There's two different apps. There's one app for the studio and one app for the radio, and I would encourage you to have both on your phone. I have both on my phone. I would encourage you to have both, because when you just want to listen to radio and listen to songs that I pick out, boom, go there. But then you can go to the app and pick out songs you want to pick out and see who does a better job with their playlist, huh? How about that? We can compare. All right, I got to go. Got church tonight. But God bless you, and remember, God loves you, whether you like it or not.

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1: American Family News, I'm Robert Thornton. Fox reports that Michigan Democrat Senate nominee Abdul Syed's campaign has collected more than $115,000 from individuals who work for or have held leadership roles with the Council on American Islamic Relations, or CARE, which has alleged terror ties. It's been designated a terrorist organization by the United Arab Emirates and formerly designated or labeled as such in Florida and Texas. A Fox News digital review found that El Sayed, who has made getting money out of politics a central campaign rallying cry, has accepted donations from at least 41 individuals who either work for CARE, formerly worked for CARE, or have served in leadership positions with the organization. Fox's Rich Edson is in Michigan with more on Abdul El Sayed and his win over Michigan Representative Haley Stevens. Attention is already shifting to the general election.
2: Michigan Democrats say they are united behind Abdul El Sayed after his unexpectedly narrow victory over Congresswoman Haley Stevens. Stevens, she released a statement today saying, quote, "I am proud to offer my support as he takes on Mike Rogers. Donald Trump and Mike Rogers want us to come out of this primary tired and divided so their billionaire backers can come in and let multimillionaire Mike Rogers walk away with this Senate seat." Republican candidate Mike Rogers says on all this, quote, "The choice in November is simple, common sense or complete insanity. Abdul isn't just another liberal. He is an extremist."
1: Authorities said a man carrying ammunition and a gun in his vehicle was arrested Sunday at President Donald Trump's Los Angeles area golf course after appearing to monitor security preparations ahead of Trump's fundraiser there yesterday. The Los Angeles County Sheriff's Department said the 38-year-old man took pictures and video and had a 16-round magazine with ammo in his pocket. According to the U.S. Attorney's Office in Los Angeles, a search of his pickup truck in the golf course parking lot turned up a loaded 9mm pistol, binoculars, and a badge that read Security Protection Agent. There was a potential safety mishap involving an aircraft carrying the president. Fox's Lillian Wu has details.
3: There's an investigation underway into why commercial flights at Ronald Reagan Washington National Airport had not been halted as the president's Marine One helicopter took off nearby from the White House Tuesday afternoon. FAA officials believe the incident may have resulted in a violation of safety procedures, which were put in place after last year's deadly mid-air collision near the busy D.C. airport. The new rules banned all non-essential helicopter flights near the airport and halted all plane takeoffs and landings when an authorized helicopter passes through the designated airspace. The White House saying at no point was the president in harm's way. Lillian Wu, Fox News.
1: Los Angeles Dodgers first baseman Freddie Freeman says that encouraging others on the baseball diamond is part of his routine during a game. More from Caleb Castillo.
4: The 2020 National League MVP is one of baseball's best hitters. Over his time in the major leagues with the Atlanta Braves and LA Dodgers, he has eclipsed over 2,500 career hits. For Freddie, hitting the baseball is part of the job, a part of the job that he does on a daily basis. Josh Chambers shared clips from a recent interview that Freddie gave where he said that he always congratulates his opponents when they make it to first base in a game while the Dodgers are in the field.
5: For me, I always say, if you get a hit, I'd say a nice hit. You know how hard it is to get a hit in the big league, so I appreciate it. I know my pitchers probably wouldn't like that I tell every guy nice swing or way to swing it, but I don't know. That's just who I am.
4: Freddie says that although it is often forgotten as the grind of the MLB season wears on, at the end of the day, they're playing a kid's game. He also said that, quote, "My favorite is when it's a big league debut and that guy gets his first hit. To be able to say congratulations, you worked so hard your whole life to get there." As a veteran who entered the big leagues in Atlanta in 2010, a lot of younger players who have made it to the major leagues grew up watching Freddie play. Tom Joyce of the New Boston Post says that it can be a great moment of validation for the young generation of big leaguers to hear that from Freeman.
6: I would imagine that's a very big, like, I made it moment for a lot of these younger players because he's not somebody who's just had a couple good seasons. He's somebody who's a 10-time All-Star and a guy who we know for a fact is going to have a plaque in Cooperstown one day.
4: I'm Caleb Castile.
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7: Your Faith Music Radio weather forecast for Evansville and the surrounding tri-state area for tonight. Partly cloudy, a low of 70 degrees. Tomorrow and Thursday becoming mostly cloudy, an isolated shower or two possible with a high of 85. Tomorrow night, partly cloudy with a chance of a shower, low near 71. Heading into Friday, mostly cloudy skies. A few scattered showers or thunderstorms poke throughout the day with a high of 86 degrees. Again, for tonight, we're looking for some partly cloudy skies, a low of 70 degrees.

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1: In our busy world, family time is frequently neglected. It is vital that we give attention to our families while we can. And it is especially important to give attention to what God says in His Word about our homes. For the next few moments, let's join Scott Pauley as we open the Scriptures and find God's message for your family.
2: If you're going to build a house, then you better have a good foundation. And friend, if you're going to build a home, you better have a foundation in God and in God's Word. Remember the Lord Jesus talking about the difference between the man who built on the sand and the man who built on the rock? Well, the rock is God. The rock is God's truth and God's Word and God's way. And so today I'd like to talk to you about a foundation we can all build on. Genesis, of course, is the foundational book of our Bible. It is the book of beginnings. It is God's first revelation of Himself and His first revelation of His great plan for mankind. So if you come to the book of Genesis, to the opening chapters where God begins with man, you're going to find some beginning principles, Bible principles that you can build on. They're so basic. They're so beautiful. Let me give them to you. First of all, in Genesis chapter number 1, we read this in verse 27. So God created man in His own image. In the image of God created He him. Male and female created He them. Now let's pause just a minute. That means that every member of your family is created by God and bears God's image, made in the image of God. Yes, that image has been marred by sin. Yes, we do not often reflect the image of our Creator as we should, and yet I'll remind you that every man and every woman, every adult and every child is made in the image of God. Don't ever forget that. And then in verse 28, we read this, and God blessed them. Isn't that amazing? As soon as He created them, He blessed them. It's a reminder of God's intent. God's intent is not curse. God's intent is bless. Sin brings the curse. Satan brings the curse. God brings the blessing. From the beginning, God's heart was to bless His prized creation. God's heart was to bless the family unit. God blessed them. Do you hear the plural? And God said unto them, be fruitful and multiply and replenish the earth and subdue it. And have dominion over the fish of the sea and over the fowl of the air and over every living thing that moveth upon the earth. And God said, behold, I have given you every herb-bearing seed which is upon the face of all the earth, and every tree in the which is the fruit of a tree yielding seed. To you it shall be for meat. So what did God do? God created every member. God set them in a family, and God gave them everything they needed to be productive and to be blessed. Here's the first building block, the first foundational principle we can build on. It is this, that the family is ordained by God. That means when we're talking about the family, this is not just an exchange of ideas. No, no, friends. This was God's idea. This is sacred ground. Your home is holy ground to God. My home is sacred territory for the Lord, because it's not just my family. It's to be God's family. The family was ordained by God. And do you see how God gave them both purpose and provision? Their purpose was that they were going to be fruitful and multiply, replenish the earth, subdue it, have dominion. We understand that with the fall, some of this, of course, has fallen far short of God's intent. And it will be restored someday. Aren't you looking forward to that? But even now, you have a purpose. Your work, Your daily task, that's not part of the curse. They were working before the fall. No, it gives purpose to get up every day and know that God has an intent for you and that your work is connected to what God wants done and to what all of your family needs. So He gives them purpose, and then immediately He gives them provision. He gives them the seed that they need. He gives them the beast of the earth. He gives them everything they need. In fact, remember that man was created on the sixth day, and in divine order, if you look at the creation days, man could not have lived until that day. He couldn't have existed without everything that was created the first 5 days. So this is the climax of creation. God says, I've given you everything that you need. I say again, the family was ordained by God. If you come across the page to the next chapter, Genesis 2 elaborates a little more on the creation account given in overview in Genesis 1. And in Genesis 2, we read this in verse 21, and the Lord God caused a deep sleep to fall upon Adam, and he slept. And he took one of his ribs and closed up the flesh instead thereof. And the rib, which the Lord God had taken from man, made he a woman and brought her unto the man. And Adam said, this is now bone of my bones and flesh of my flesh. She shall be called woman because she was taken out of man. Therefore shall a man leave his father and his mother and shall cleave unto his wife, and they shall be one flesh. And they were both naked, the man and his wife, and were not ashamed. This was what God ordained. God ordained that marriage would be between a man and a woman. God created Adam and Eve. God ordained that marriage would not only be between a man and a woman, but that it would be a respectful union. Do you see where she was taken out of? Out of his side. Someone said, not out of his foot to be stepped on, not out of his head to be lorded over, but out of his side, near his heart, to be cared for. This is a beautiful picture. Do you see the symbolism here? This was what God ordained from the very beginning. From the very beginning, God ordained that a man would leave his father and his mother and cleave to his wife. That was God's plan. By the way, isn't it interesting? That's in Genesis 2. Adam had no father and mother to leave in order to cleave. And yet, why is this in the Bible? Not for Adam, but for us. Our first father and first mother were used to teach us this great truth. This was God's way from the beginning. Then God ordained that they be one flesh. There's a beautiful spiritual oneness to be seen in marriage, not just a physical oneness, a spiritual oneness. We'll talk more about that later. And then listen to the end of verse 25. They were both naked, the man and his wife, and were not ashamed. From the beginning, God ordained that marriage would be without shame, that it would be, in the words of the writer of Hebrews, marriage is honorable in all and the bed undefiled. In other words, not corrupted by sin. That's why sin entering into a marriage and a family is so heinous and awful, because it strikes at God's original intent. I say again, the family was ordained by God. And then, if you come across just a couple pages in your Bible to Genesis 4, we'll come back to Genesis 3 in the fall, but if you come to Genesis 4, the Bible says, and Adam knew Eve his wife, and she conceived and bare Cain, and said, I have gotten a man from the Lord. Isn't that great? Here was what God ordained. God ordained that marriage would be between a man and a woman. God ordained that that marriage would be a tender union. God ordained that they would leave and cleave. God ordained that they would be one flesh. God ordained that they would not be ashamed. God ordained all that. And then, on top of that, God ordained that children would be his gift to them. In fact, listen to the first phrase. When they named their first son Cain, what did she say? I have gotten a man, here it is, from the Lord. From the Lord, a gift from God. Remember the psalm? Lo, children are an heritage of the Lord, and the fruit of the womb is his reward. I say again, the family was ordained by God. And we'll come back to some of the other building blocks and foundation stones to build on. But let's just stop with this one today and thank God that the Lord ordained family, that it was his idea. And if it was his idea, we should go to the original builder. We should go to the divine architect to say, Lord, what's the building plan? And what do you want our home to look like?
3: 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We highly recommend Scott's book, New Testament Marriage. In it, you'll discover timeless biblical principles from the husband and wife team, Aquila and Priscilla. And these principles are very applicable to your marriage today. From all of us at Enjoying the Journey, Thanks for listening today. And until next time, we pray that you will enjoy the journey.

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0: The Psalms of the Bible show God at His most gentle and most powerful. They are God stooping down to pick us up. 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
3: Give ear to my words, O Lord. Consider my meditation. Hearken unto the voice of my cry, my King and my God, for unto thee will I pray. My voice shalt thou hear in the morning, O Lord. In the morning will I direct my prayer unto thee, and will look up. For thou art not a God that hath pleasure in wickedness, neither shall evil dwell with thee. The foolish shall not stand in thy sight. Thou hatest all workers of iniquity. Thou shalt destroy them that speak leasing. The Lord will abhor the bloody and deceitful man. But as for me, I will come into thy house in the multitude of thy mercy, and in thy fear will I worship toward thy holy temple. Lead me, O Lord, in thy righteousness because of mine enemies. Make thy way straight before my face. For there is no faithfulness in their mouth. Their inward part is very wickedness. Their throat is an open sepulcher. They flatter with their tongue. Destroy thou them, O God. Let them fall by their own counsels. Cast them out into the multitude of their transgressions, for they have rebelled against thee. But let all those that put their trust in thee rejoice. Let them ever shout for joy because thou defendest them. Let them also that love thy name be joyful in thee. For thou, Lord, wilt bless the righteous. With favor wilt thou compass him as with a shield.
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3: O Lord, rebuke me not in thine anger, neither chasten me in thy hot displeasure. 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O Lord, heal me, for my bones are vexed. My soul is also sore vexed. But thou, O Lord, how long? Return, O Lord, deliver my soul. O save me for thy mercy's sake. For in death there is no remembrance of thee. In the grave, who shall give thee thanks? I am weary with my groaning. All the night make I my bed to swim. I water my couch with my tears. Mine eye is consumed because of grief. It waxeth old because of all mine enemies. Depart from me, all ye workers of iniquity, for the Lord hath heard the voice of my weeping. The Lord hath heard my supplication. The Lord will receive my prayer. Let all mine enemies be ashamed and sore vexed. Let them return and be ashamed suddenly.
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0: Life in a warm little pond? This is Ken Ham, head of the ministry that built a full-size ark near Cincinnati, Ohio. Did you know that many secular scientists believe life's raw ingredients arrived here on meteorites? One study suggested if these space rocks landed in ponds, the water might have dried up, allowing the building blocks of RNA to get together and form chains, and somehow from this life emerged. But even if somehow you can get RNA to form, you don't have life. Life requires information, and a random collection of molecular strings isn't information. There has to be a language system, a code, to give the sequence meaning. Life did not evolve in a pond. It was created by God from the very beginning.
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2: My name is Ken Schaefer from Larimore, North Dakota, and I've been honored to record a couple times here at Faith Music Missions. 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
1: American Family News, I'm Robert Thornton. A conservative political pundit says yesterday's Democrat Senate primary in Michigan became the biggest socialist victory in America in our history. AFN's Chad Groening has more.
2: Abdul El-Sayed finally secured the Democrat nomination early Wednesday when Congresswoman Haley Stevens conceded. It was a narrow one-point victory for the party's radical socialist left in a battleground state, and it sets up what promises to be a contentious and expensive general election campaign against Republican former Congressman Mike Rogers, who ran unopposed in the primary. Gary Bowers, chairman of the Campaign for Working Families, who has served on the board of Christians United for Israel.
3: This was the most expensive Senate primary in the history of the United States. And I believe, when all is said and done, that El-Sayed was way outspent, perhaps by millions of dollars. There's also the very real likelihood Michigan has an open primary. So a number of Republicans went into the primary and voted for the liberal Democrat that El-Sayed defeated.
2: So moving to the general election, Bauer has a stern warning.
3: This is the biggest socialist victory in America in our history. And the alliance he put together were socialists, Marxists, and Islamists, as well as disgruntled voters that think that the system is failing them. So if what happened in Michigan continues to march forward, our future will look a lot more like Karl Marx than it will look like Thomas Jefferson.
2: I'm Chad Groening.
1: Dr. Anthony Fauci's decision to invoke the Fifth Amendment before Congress will be put to the test this week as a Republican-led committee prepares to vote to hold him in contempt and refer the matter to the Justice Department. A contempt finding could open the door to an investigation into whether Fauci had a valid constitutional right against self-incrimination when he refused to answer dozens of questions from lawmakers at a committee hearing last week focused on his handling of a COVID pandemic. See more at AFN.net. The Senate Judiciary Committee held a hearing today on a Muslim group in the U.S. and its activities. Fox's Bill Malusian reports.
4: It was Republican Senator Ted Cruz who decided to call this hearing to take a look at the impacts of Muslim Brotherhood networks here in the U.S. The Trump administration has designated several branches of the Muslim Brotherhood as terrorist organizations, to which committee chairman Ted Cruz says in part, quote, "The Muslim Brotherhood and its branches encourage, facilitate, and provide resources for conducting jihadist terrorism across the world. They're committed to overthrowing the United States and the governments of our allies. I've been leading the fight in Congress to secure designations for my entire tenure in the Senate."
1: All five Democrats on the committee boycotted the hearing, refusing to attend, calling it a creep show in a joint statement. The Texas Attorney General's office said AG Ken Paxton has launched an investigation into the American Academy of Pediatrics over concerns that the organization may be promoting and recommending childhood vaccines for financial gain. The AAP is the largest professional association of pediatricians in the U.S. The Texas AG's office said that the AAP's top corporate donors are pharmaceutical companies that would suffer financially from a reduced number of vaccines being recommended on the CDC's revised vaccine schedule. A man is charged for starting a damaging fire in Spokane, Washington, as firefighters are trying to take down other major blazes. Fox's Sarah Allegre reports.
5: Suspect Aaron Farinacci was formally charged with first-degree arson. He's being held with a bond at $1 million. He is accused of causing the devastation that I'm currently surrounded in. Court documents show us that he had other police encounters last summer about two other fire-related incidents. The Old Trails fire broke out Saturday afternoon. Fire crews have been working to build containment lines, and not just the Old Trails fire, but the two others burning here, and they're making some good progress. We got 5% containment with the Fairview fire, and Autumn Lane, the most active wildfire, is burning at 5,800 acres.
1: On Wall Street, two of the three major indices were down. Today, the Dow was up 263, the S&P lost 13, and the NASDAQ dropped 222. West Texas Intermediate crude was down to about $75 a barrel. See more news at AFN.net.
6: Your Faith Music Radio weather forecast for Evansville and the surrounding tri-state area for tonight. Partly cloudy, a low of 70 degrees. Tomorrow, Thursday, becoming mostly cloudy. An isolated shower or two possible with a high of 85. Tomorrow night, partly cloudy with a chance of a shower, low near 71. Heading into Friday, mostly cloudy skies. A few scattered showers or thunderstorms poke throughout the day with a high of 86 degrees. Again, for tonight, we're looking for some partly cloudy skies, a low of 70 degrees.
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7: Hey friends, welcome back. Sorry about the poor lighting. I'm recording this too late at night, so I've got this front light that is really not the right color. But anyway, here we are, 2 Kings chapter 15. And we are in a part of the book of 2 Kings where the northern kingdom is just spiraling out of control. It seemed as if she stabilized under Jeroboam II, but that was just an economic stabilization. That was just a geographic stabilization. And even those stabilizing factors were because of the goodness and mercy of God. But the people of God just did not choose to follow the prophets, Hosea, Amos, even Jonah. And therefore, God allowed the ultimate demise of Israel to come. Understanding this, that the northern kingdom never had one good king. And think of that. In all those years, 250 years, they never had one good king. And we're winding down right to the end of this kingdom. Watch what it says in verse 22. And Menahem slept with his fathers, and Pekahiah, his son, reigned in his stead. So we talked about this at the end of the episode yesterday. Menahem, who himself was a conspirator, now he dies, and this new king, Pekahiah, begins to reign. In the 50th year of Azariah, king of Judah, Pekahiah, the son of Menahem, began to reign over Israel and Samaria. He reigned 2 years. That seems odd to say, in the 50th year of Azariah. So while the northern kingdom is having king after king after king, and conspiracy and assassination and unrest and all of it, the southern kingdom is enjoying a time of relative rest under King Uzziah. And even though Uzziah didn't end well, he ruled for 52 years. What a contrast. So now here's this new king in the northern kingdom. His name is Pekahiah. And it says in verse 24, he did that which was evil in the sight of the Lord. He departed not from the sins of Jeroboam, the son of Nebat, who made Israel to sin. Have you noticed in recent chapters that it seems that every king of the northern kingdom is being compared back to the first king of the divided northern kingdom, Jeroboam? That's how important it is to establish a right pattern, and how dangerous it is when we establish a wrong pattern. Jeroboam, the first king, he had that great opportunity that God gave him to establish a godly nation. And God had given him all of those promises that if you'll just follow me, I will bless you and your children. And yet he didn't follow God. And now the influence, the calf worship that he set up in Bethel and in Dan has continued to plague the people all of these many years. How very sad. Verse number 25, but Pekah, not Pekahiah, but another guy by the name of Pekah, the son of Remaliah, a captain of his. So here's a man that's serving as a captain. We would say today a general in the army of Pekahiah. The Bible says that he conspired against him and smote him in Samaria in the palace of the king's house. Now, we have read this already. So fractured and fragmented is the kingdom that here is another military leader like Menahem, this time Pekah, who kills Pekahiah in his own palace in Samaria. And the Bible says in verse number 25, and with him, 50 men of the Gileadites, he killed him and reigned in his room. So who were the Gileadites? Well, they were men of Gilead. And if you want to know where Gilead is, just look at a Bible map and look just over the eastern side of the Jordan River. So in modern day Jordan, and the mountains that extend down south of the Sea of Galilee, those are the Gilead Mountains. And remember, there were 2.5 tribes that settled on that side of the Jordan River. The Reubenites, the Gadites, and the half-tribe of Manasseh. So the Gileadites were those that were from that area. And the Bible says there were 50 Gileadites that now joined with the captain Pekah to conspire against Pekahiah and to kill him in his own palace. And that tells me that he had the support of people on the other side of the river. Just really, really heinous stuff here to think that a house divided against itself cannot stand. And there's no way for a nation to be strong if the nation is constantly just changing its own leaders from within. Sounds a lot like our nation right now. How can we be strong internationally if we're not strong domestically? How can we show a unified strength internationally if we're not showing a unified strength domestically? And that's what's happening here in the Northern Kingdom. Verse 26, and the rest of the acts of Pekahiah, all that he did, behold, they are written in the book of the Chronicles of the Kings of Israel in the 250th year of Azariah. Okay, so we're dating again the next king, who we know already is Pekah, who has assassinated Pekahiah. We know that Pekah comes to reign in the last year of Azariah, the last year of Uzziah. Now, what's interesting about that is if you compare this passage to Isaiah chapter 6, you'll know that this was a really big year for Isaiah. Because Isaiah said, in the year that King Uzziah died, I saw also the Lord high and lifted up. His train filled the temple. And that great vision in Isaiah 6, where the Lord said, whom shall I send and who will go for us? Then said I, here am I, send me. That great passage happened the very year that all of this craziness is happening in the Northern Kingdom. And what that tells me is this, that just because there's unrest and craziness in one place doesn't mean that God can't bless in another place. And sometimes we'll look at our national scene, and we'll look at things around us, and we'll throw up our arms as if God is not on his throne or as if God cannot bless people anymore. And nothing can be farther from the truth. Isaiah had a great, awe-inspiring, life-changing vision at the exact same time that all this garbage was taking place. Because it says here in verse number 27, in the 250th year of Azariah, king of Judah, Pekah, the son of Remaliah, began to reign over Israel and Samaria. He reigned 20 years. Now, when you study this carefully, what you'll realize is that he didn't really reign over the whole kingdom for 20 years, just portions of it. He had semi-control. And so although it appeared that he had the title of king for 20 years, and indeed he did, because the Bible says so, he wasn't fully in control. And it says in verse 28 that he did that which was evil in the sight of the Lord. He departed not from the sins of Jeroboam, the son of Nebat, who made Israel to sin. It's almost an exact quotation of the verse that we read all the way back up in verse 24. It's like same old, same old. It's a pattern. It's a pattern of destruction. Why? Because when you do the same things, you get the same results. Now, what's true in a kingdom is also true in the kingdom of your life. If you do the same things, you get the same results. Why is it sometimes that we expect for God to behave differently to us, to respond differently to us, for our lives to be demonstrably different when we have the same habits, the same priorities, the same schemes, the same responses? No, if we do the things we've always done, we'll get the things that we've always gotten. That's probably not the best grammar, but you know exactly what I mean. Would you see verse number 29? In the days of Pekah, king of Israel, came Tiglath-Pileser, king of Assyria. So if you have studied anything about secular history, you'll read that this was one of the great kings of Assyria, Tiglath-Pileser III. And he was in the process of taking over much of the world. Assyria was a world power. And they were ultimately heading toward Egypt to fight against Egypt. And as you know, geographically, right between Assyria and Egypt is Israel. So this would be prime land, prime real estate that Tiglath-Pileser would want. And he easily takes it. The Bible says he took Ijon and these other cities there listed in verse number 29. And the land of Naphtali, and carried them captive into Assyria. So this is interesting at a couple of levels. First of all, it's interesting because God often uses a foreign entity to chastise his own people. He's going to do that later on with Babylon. He's doing it here with Assyria. But the other interesting thing about this verse is, remember, just a few years ago, God sent Jonah to Assyria, specifically to Nineveh. And remember, the entire huge city repented. And now, just a few decades later, they are as mean and as cruel and as heathen as they've ever been. How short-lived oftentimes is our commitment to the Lord. And the Bible says in verse number 30, and Hoshea, the son of Elah, made a conspiracy against Pekah, the son of Remaliah, and smote him and slew him and reigned in his stead in the 20th year of Jotham, the son of Uzziah. What a fitting place for us to end today. That what happens? Oh, another conspiracy, another assassination. You live by the sword, you die by the sword. Just the same thing over and over again. Like a mini book of Judges. Like the description of sinful addiction. It's just the same story, different day. I wonder today if that might be your life or the life of somebody whom you love. Same story, different day. Now, the only thing that can change us is the power of Jesus Christ. And the only way by which that power is readily available is as we come to him by faith in humility. Don't just do the same thing day after day. Get help from the Lord for the repeatable tragedies of your life. That's the word for today. So we'll stop right there in verse number 30. We'll come back and finish the chapter next episode. Hope you'll join us for that. God bless you, my friends.
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9: 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That's right. You owe a valid legal debt. You are indebted to God and to Jesus, the Son of God. God sacrificed his Son for you, and Jesus died on the cross for you. Can you imagine personally sacrificing one of your children? Seeing one of your children die? And would you allow one of your children to die in order to save another person? 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What if all they asked of you is that you tell your friends, co-workers, your neighbors about the sacrifice? Surely that's a small price to pay for this sacrifice. Remember, someday you'll be taken to court over this debt. Go out today and pay down on the debt. Share Christ today with your neighbors, co-workers, and your friends.

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0: Come hear Kaylee McEnany in person at the Right to Life of Southwest Indiana's annual banquet on August 20th. 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

My name is Cheryl Schaefer, and my favorite verse is Isaiah 26:3. Thou wilt keep him in perfect peace, whose mind is stayed on thee, because he trusteth in thee. And I find that it's easier to stay true to that verse by listening to Faith Music Radio every day.

Let not your heart be troubled. You believe in God, believe also in me. In my Father's house are many mansions. If it were not so, I would have told you. I go to prepare a place for you. And if I go and prepare a place for you, I will come again and receive you unto myself, that where I am, there you may be also. And whither I go, you know, and the way you know. Thomas saith unto him, Lord, we know not whither thou goest, and how can we know the way? Jesus saith unto him, I am the way, the truth, and the life. No man cometh unto the Father but by me.

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1: Your Faith Music Radio weather forecast for Evansville and the surrounding tri-state area for tonight: partly cloudy, a low of 70 degrees. Tomorrow and Thursday becoming mostly cloudy, an isolated shower or two possible with a high of 85. Tomorrow night, partly cloudy with a chance of a shower, low near 71. Heading into Friday, mostly cloudy skies, a few scattered showers or thunderstorms poke throughout the day with a high of 86 degrees. Again, for tonight, we're looking for some partly cloudy skies, a low of 70 degrees.

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1: 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We're so very grateful. Here's the Felix Trio. They sing for us. They're members of our church, married mom and dad, and now their daughter has a baby as well. Jesus stepped in and I'm free. It's a great trio. It's a great song. And thank God that we are free in Jesus Christ. Jesus always steps in. Let's hear him sing.